0: besides one or two plays from the defense. I thought the defense, you know, obviously they pitched nearly a shutout. They were aggressive all day long. They were physical. They got off the field on third downs, and they got the stops when needed. I mean, this is a completely different conversation if UCF scores on that last drive.
1: Sure.
0: I know a lot of people were probably looking at each other when Pitt went three and out with about 2 minutes to go. They punt and get the ball back to UCF with a minute and 45 seconds and three timeouts, only up five. You know, I'm sure a lot of people were sitting on the edge of their seats there, and Pitt got that fourth down stop to close out the game there, which if that doesn't happen, we're having a completely different conversation right now. So they got the job done, thanks in part to their defense. Very disappointed by the offense in the second half. You know, say what you want about the weather, this and that. No excuses. You got to be more productive on the offensive side of the ball, and they know that. But a lot to improve on from week two heading into week three into ACC play.
2: Yeah, not to create more excuses, but the fact that you think you have your do-it-all running back, Boosie Turner, and then that plan gets blown up, and then you start a true freshman who really was admirable, I think, in his performance today for Ferguson, 20 carries at a touchdown, and he was only averaging about 3 yards a carry, but he did what the Panthers needed him to do, which was possess the football, especially in the conditions that they were.
0: He was great. You know, for what it was, in the first half, he was very productive. You know, last week, he was very limited in action. Only had 6 carries for 22 yards and a touchdown last week. This week, he had 43 yards in the first half, finished with 59, 20 carries on the day, a touchdown, which was a great run. You know, nobody brought him down on the first hit. I imagine he had a lot of yards after contact. But he reminds me a lot of Rodney Hammond from a couple of years ago,
1: sure,
0: our ACC championship year. Similar size and stature, shifty, but also hard to bring down. I was really pleased with his performance today. I didn't see much of Justin Cook. And I thought Lavelle Wright was great in spot duty as well. Had a handful of carries on the drive nearing the end of the first half. I thought he was productive as well. And, you know, I thought Mason Heinschel was solid in the first half. Very lucky that one ball wasn't a pick six, that he left behind Blue Hicks very easily on a good weather day. Could have been a pick six, and we're having a completely different conversation. He was 18. Mason Heinschel was 18 of 29, 212 yards. So pretty effective. They didn't take many shots, you know, throughout the entire game, probably mostly due to the weather. But he was effective, accurate in the short, intermediate throws. There were a couple throws that got away from him. Once again, probably effective due to weather, and he knows that. But you know, that's a lot to expect your young quarterback to throw the ball down the field in the weather, like they did today. But all in all, a solid performance, and I think it's kind of what the Panthers needed heading into ACC play. You know, I think they were probably riding on a high horse a little bit after a record-setting performance from Mason Heinschel, and, you know, this a game like today kind of reminds him that there's still a lot of things to improve on.
2: Yeah, there are. The numbers share that, but I think in a game like this, you need to come out with the win and find a way. And great teams find ways to win in different ways. They did that with the offense last week and the defense stepping up in a big way. Kind of interesting, with the weather factor, neither team ended up turning the football over. Both teams, UCF twice, Pitt once, fumbled but did not lose that fumble. They were both recovered by the offenses. So I almost think that you got to go back to that safety as such a game turning moment. It wasn't a turnover, but even as Pat Bostic said during the broadcast, it might as well have been, and that was a big swing of momentum for the Panthers side.
0: Huge momentum shift. That was the turning point in the game for me, and that really gave Pitt the momentum to score on that final drive of the first half. Great play by Braylon Lovelace. UCF went formation to the boundary. Braylon Lovelace came in the box. Usually he's out in the apex position when there's two receivers out to the field side. He shifts into the box when UCF goes formation to the boundary, and they call it a blitz. And Braylon Lovelace had full steam run ahead to Barnett there and basted him in the end zone. Highlight play for Brilliant Lovelace. I thought he had a great game today, and we talked in the preview show. He was a little limited in the first game, and then that's, you know, you're not going to load the stat book up when you win 54-14 or whatever they won last year, 59-14. So you can't always go by to the box score, but he had a huge game today, and that's exactly what the Panthers needed. He batted a couple balls down, finished with a handful of tackles, and that game-changing play, that safety, was all him.
2: You know, we gave a lot of credit to the running game of the Panthers, but also Mason Eichel still was 18-29 for 212 yards. Didn't toss a touchdown in the win, but the other numbers that stand out that I'm sure Pat Narduzzi will address is 8 penalties for 64 yards. UCF had 9 for 50. And the Panthers, not great on third down. 5 of 18. UCF was 4 of 13. But also kind of comes to be expected with the elements. But the Panthers, a bright spot on that side of the coin was the fourth down conversions. The Panthers were 2 of 3 on some pretty critical fourth down conversions, and I, you know, it's a little bit more commonplace to go for it on fourth down now than it was even 5-10 years ago. But the Panthers making the most of it when they do it.
0: Yeah, that's a great point, Matt. And to piggyback on that, the most interesting stat for me was that Pitt was 1 of 8 on third down in the second half. They were 4 of 10 in the first half. Like I said, that's the tale of two halves there. We can dive into that further after Matt sends it over here.
2: Yeah, Mason Heitschel is at the podium right now. Post game, we'll go back outside to Acrisure Stadium now.
1: It was soaking wet in my hand, and, you know, I don't have the biggest hands in the world, so, you know, that doesn't really help a whole lot. But, you know, kudos to the offensive line for, you know, just staying in it and you know, putting their heads down and gritting it through. Wide receivers did a great job blocking on the perimeter, and running backs really took care of the football. And that's all you can ask for in weather like this is, you know, not having any turnovers, and they did a great job of that. So proud of those guys for sure.
3: As the game continued, were there throws that you were that you might have saw that you might have held back against because of the rain, trying to protect your team there?
1: Yeah, no doubt. You know, I think when we got something that, you know, it's a little deeper, and you know, I know I can't get everything into it. I'm not going to try and force it downfield, you know, especially with the coverages that they were playing. We got a lot of deep zone from them. So, you know, just check it down and let our guys underneath go catch and run. And we did a great job of that. You know, like you said, you know, we had some open shots downfield, but, you know, just couldn't with the weather and, you know, all that kind of stuff, just couldn't really hit them. But, you know, I'm just glad we came out with a win for sure.
4: So what can you say about the play of your defense?
1: Stellar. You know, they work their tails off. You know, it always sucks when, you know, you can't really get anything going offensively. You know, when we can't punch it in, and you feel bad for the defense, but, you know, they just went out there and gritted it out, and that's all you can ask for from our defense. You know, they played their tails off, like I said. You know, that's a good football team, and you know, they held their offense in check. So, you know, proud of those guys, really appreciative of those guys, and, you know, excited for what they're going to do the rest of the year.
5: Overall on Damon, and then on that touchdown run as he's kind of dragging people into the end zone.
1: He's a great player. You know, young cat, and he works his tail off day in and day out. You know, he's a smart football player too, and I kind of learned that today. Like, you know, he did a lot of really great things, and, you know, that touchdown run was a credit to him and our offensive line. You know, got the look that we wanted and you know, ran the ball, and, you know, we got a great push up front. He hit it well, and, you know, just kept his feet churning. You know, just speaks to how hard he works and, you know, the type of player he is. So, you know, very proud of those guys. That was we earned that one for sure.
6: Mason, with how tight this one ended up being, how impactful was just holding out to the ball, time of possession? I mean, even on the drives you guys came up empty with, it seemed like you were able to just shave minutes off the clock throughout the game.
1: Yeah, that was big time. And, you know, obviously trying to get first downs as much as we can. You know, that was one of the things that, you know, we were a little unhappy about is, you know, not being able to kind of move the sticks a couple times and keep our defense off the field. But, you know, to be able to shave some clock off and, you know, just kind of, you know, like you said, take some time off. It was big for the defense to give them a breather. And, you know, our punter did a great job of flipping the fields too. So, you know, that's big time for us. Just a all around complete game by our guys, you know, considering the situations, you know, very proud of them.
7: I think it was sometime after the 18-play drive that you guys had, that you were pumping up your teammates in the huddle. Were you frustrated not to punch the ball in there, and how do you guys do that in the
1: hole? Yeah, 100%. You know, we got to finish. We got to finish in the red zone. We got to finish on the goal line and all that kind of stuff. You know, we expect touchdowns every time we get down into that area. So, you know, everybody knew it. Everybody knew what we needed to get done, and you know, we responded well. We ended up going down and scoring. I think it was that next drive or a couple of drives after. You know, proud of our guys. You know, defense again played their tails off. You know, just trying to keep those guys motivated. You know, it's like I said, Mother Nature was not on our side today. So you know, they pushed through, they persevered, and you know, proud of our guys.
8: Mason, how hyped do you get when your defense gets a sack?
1: Oh, it's huge, you know, because you know how it feels to get sacked. And, you know, when we can get a hit on the quarterback and, you know, they come out and make a play, that's big for us. And, you know, we did a really great job of rushing the passer today. And, you know, the boys were flying around on defense. You know, proud of those guys.
3: What did you guys know that you didn't have Boosie available? I mean, he's a big part of your offense. And, you know, to not have him, especially in a weather game like this, that I imagine that would take a bit of an adjustment.
1: Yeah, 100%. You know, I didn't really know whether or not he was going to play. You know, that's something that you're going to have to ask Coach Dews. But, you know, just I think our other guys stepped up really well. You know, Boosie is a great player, but we got a lot of great guys in that backfield, in that running back room. And, you know, everybody played really well today. And, you know, proud of those guys. They were hitting it really well and trusting it. And, we got some things to clean up, but, you know, I think we'll be all right.
6: Anything else?
9: From your perspective, what did UCF do schematically how did what UCF did schematically compare to what you prepared for?
1: You know, they did a lot of what we thought they were going to do. You know, when they played zone, they played a lot of cover two invert, and you know, played a lot of deep coverage when they were playing zone, and then they manned us up. And you know, it's tougher with the rain. You know, we started getting a little bit more man, and you know, we're hoping that you know you can kind of take your shots on that. But you know, with the wet ball, it's tough. You know, I got to try and figure out how to get through that. But you know, I think what they did schematically was kind of what we prepared for. So you know, we weren't really surprised by anything that they did.
6: Mason, thank you.
1: Awesome, appreciate y'all.
2: There you go, Mason Heitschel at the podium following the Panthers' 12-7 win over the Knights of Central Florida. 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Johnny Patrician's thoughts. 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And, of course, the play-by-play calls from Bill Hillgrove, the voice of the Panthers. 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

0: 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Matt Fargo with you alongside Johnny Patrician in Network HQ, waiting on Pat Narduzzi to give his thoughts of this 12-7 victory. And as we have a moment, we want to recap how this one played out. Feels like it's been a while because we had that hour and 5 minute rain delay, weather delay before we got things going. But finally, after that 65-minute delay, we got the teams out there, re-warmed up, and we got football. But it wasn't until 4 seconds to go in the first quarter before the Panthers finally broke the stalemate of this defensive struggle, and it was Antonio Chatta that did it.
1: Was it within a yard of the stadium record? This is going to be about a 23-yarder. That kick is up by Chatta, and good out of the hold by Tiarena, and Justin Schmidt with a snap. It all works well. And
0: I think this might go underlooked, JP, but that was an 18-play, 83-yard drive that took 7 minutes and 3 seconds off the clock.
2: Methodical drive, a couple third-down conversions there. And once again, we're going to talk about the weather all night, but to put together a drive that long in that weather says something about this offense. Extremely efficient, and not to mention that snap, hold, and kick is also not easy in the rain. That's going to go overlooked as well.
0: Panthers would add to it as the defense becomes offensive. UCF backed against their own goal line, and the Panther defense relentless, forcing a intentional grounding that causes the Panthers to get two more.
1: Swint is behind the quarterback, Barnett, the third. And he's going to fake. He's going to be hit. And he throws the ball, lollipop, incomplete. He was hit in the end zone and got rid of it. And it floated up there, but no Panther
3: that's
1: defender
3: grounding.
1: Was
3: that's
1: in
3: grounding.
1: The
3: that's
1: area.
3: Grounding.
1: So let's see if to drop a delayed flag. It comes out much to the...
4: That's a safety.
1: Yep, he was in the end
5: that's
1: zone.
5: That's grounding. Number 14 of the offense. Result of the play is a safety.
1: It's 5-0.
4: That's
1: big time. My question is, what inning?
0: It was what inning? It was the top of the second inning there. The Panthers took the 5-0 lead on that safety. And still in the second, leave it up to the true freshman, David Ferguson, into the game as a starter, and then 13-yard run expands the Panther advantage.
1: Here's the shotgun snap, and again, Ferguson through a hole, drives inside the five. He gets a first down near the goal line. No, they call it a touchdown. Ferguson would not be denied. It looked like they had him wrapped up at the 5, and then it looked like they had him at the 3, and Ferguson said, no way, I'm heading for chalk, and he did.
0: Got into the end zone, made it 12-0 Panthers, and then, of course, it was the 19-yard touchdown throw. Barnett hooks up with Charles to make it 12-7, and now everybody in the stadium, everybody watching, is holding their breath.
1: At the UCF 28-yard line, Pitt leading 12-7. On fourth down, he rolls left, the left-hander throws the pass. And it is, no, he keeps it.
3: Ball game.
1: And he does not make the first down. He popped, he fooled me. In this rain, it's not easy to pick up the flight of the ball, but he kept it, and the Panthers secure a mighty big win.
0: Barnett came out due to an injury, JP. Because of that, you have a backup quarterback going into the biggest play of the game. Panthers defense was licking their chops for an opportunity there.
2: Yeah, Kewon Jenkins comes into the game cold, the lefty, on the most important play of the game. I'm sure that killed Barnett to not be able to hang in there because he's a tough guy. I mean, he took a lot of shots today, had a lot of carries, was on the ground a lot, and so he must have been in some pain to not be in for that final play. But what a way to end the game on a fourth down stop to seal the victory for the Panthers. That's exactly what you want to see on the defensive side of the ball.
0: Going to take a break here. When we come back, we'll talk to Pat Narduzzi from the podium, and we'll also share with you, JP will share with you, what you need to know about this Panther victory, a 12-7 win over the Knights of UCF. Back with more of the Road Home Show, presented to you by Memorial Highway Chevrolet West Mifflin on the Pitt Panthers Radio Network.
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0: And we're back here on the Road Home Show after a Panther win, 12-7. And the Panthers get it done over the Knights. Back with Johnny Patrician, Matt Fargo with you, celebrating the Panthers' second win of 2026. And, you know, JP, I think it is a testament to the defense. It wasn't a tall order, obviously, with the weather, but the fact that UCF did still hang 70 points plus 73 points last week and had a great running attack, and the Panther defense was up to the challenge. And despite the things that need to get cleaned up on offense, the bright spot has to be how well the defense played yet again.
2: 1,000%. Special shout out to Corey Sanders in his second game as defensive coordinator, and we'll dive into this more in a second.
0: Yeah, Pat Narduzzi is at the podium. Let's go to him now.
8: More proud of our football team. I think that was a big-time team win, all three phases. You know, found ways to get their job done. Obviously, it wasn't pretty. It was an ugly weather day. You know, weather delay, the whole deal, sudden change, whatever it may be. But obviously, some good plays in the game. Again, I think it was a good football team. You look across the line, look at, you know, the guys we played against. I think it was a really good football team. Obviously, a Big 12 win. So, you know, we'll take those any day. They all count as one. You know, I thought, you know, that run by Damon Ferguson in the second quarter at the end, that was a manly run. And that's kind of what he showed. You know, we'll continue to get better. You know, I would say this, we'll probably get better. You know, we'll make more improvements from game two to game three. When you look at just a Big 12 opponent, what we did, you know, Power Four team. So we'll, you know, probably see more, you know, improvement this way, you know, this week, you know, just on some detail things that we got to clean up. But overall, you know, really happy. Gabe Russo, I think, had a heck of a day. When you think about special teams, that one punt that was high, he had a little high snap. He snagged that thing in the weather. I mean, we had zero turnovers. We didn't get one on defense either. Probably, you know, missed a few sacks defensively, you know, especially in that third and five at the end. In 2 minutes, we gotta get that one. But, hey, it's a win, and couldn't be happier for our kids. Questions?
9: What can you say about the play of your defense?
8: They played good. I mean, looking at 206 yards, wish we wouldn't have gave up that one touchdown at the end there. Made things, you know, get a little hairy there. But, you know, it's good to have a little adversity. You know, obviously, they aren't perfect. Again, we didn't make some plays out there today. I mean, I think, you know, that quarterback was as wet as anything. I think, you know, think about the ball. You know, he was, you know, just grabbing and it was like wiping us off. So, yeah, we got to clean that up and kind of go from there. Defense played well.
10: Pat, what led to Jakiri Turner not being able to play? Like he was warming up, and was it a game-time decision? Was something that you guys kind of had a sense of going in?
8: It was a game-time decision, you know, something minor that we just wanted to make sure we were safe with him. It was a long season. Didn't want it to, a little thing to get big. Obviously, got an ACC opponent up this weekend and tried to get him healthy. We had a lot of trust in Lavelle and obviously Damon Ferguson, so, you know, try to ride it out. Again, you know, you got faith in that backfield. There's no sense in messing something up, so we wanted to be smart.
11: You talk about sudden changes, but, I mean, Damon Ferguson getting the start, like you said, he didn't know he was starting. How do you think he handled the moment today?
8: I think he handled it pretty well. I mean, we'll look at the videotape and see exactly, you know, I'm sure he made some mistakes, bounced some runs when he shouldn't, you know, freshman mistakes, but thought he did a nice job. Like I said, that one run, I mean, that's a big-time run, and I think the Big 12 officials let those piles go a little longer, too. I mean, something I've made note of it out there, just when you play with the Big 12 staff, I mean, you know, I told our guys, we got to start pushing the pile. They'll let it go until it stops. So, good day by Damon.
12: Pat, does it give you confidence as a coach that you can win different ways this early on? Last week, the offense, this week, the defense?
8: Absolutely, you know, and special teams as well. I mean, we had, you know, our kickoff team responded like we asked them to. I mean, that, you know, we had two big hits. I'm talking big hits on the kickoff team. So I was happy with our kickoff coverage, which we made a major emphasis. You know, probably got better from week one to week two as far as kickoff coverage goes. You can probably, you know, mark that down. Obviously, Antonio was really good. You know, he's 100%. You think about how important those points are whenever you get them.
12: Coach, can you expand on the importance of Gabe Russo in the punting game, especially in these conditions?
8: Yeah, I mean, you know, just catching the snap is like, that's like, you know, you just sit there and pray that, you know, catch the snap. That's a big deal. From, you know, 14 yards back, that thing spinning back there, you're not a real, you know, no disrespect to Gabe, he ain't an athlete, right? I mean, you think about receivers and quarterbacks catching a snap, but, you know, punters catching it, you know, fired up, you know, should give him a lot of confidence back there as far as just getting his job done. So, nice job by him again to get another, was it two inside the 10-yard line, I think? I think he might have dropped two inside the 10. I mean, those are big plays, which gives you, you know, gives your defense a chance, you know, in a coming out situation.
12: Have things dried up for you guys offensively in the second half? Punts on every single one of your possessions after halftime. Just how would you evaluate the offense in the third and fourth quarters?
8: Yeah, it was tight. I mean, it was tight. It wasn't easy. I mean, I thought we ran the ball, you know, even at the end there. I mean, we're fourth and one. We were in the go, but I was like, we're punting the ball. you know, even probably maybe just based on the weather, maybe even that first, you know, first fourth down and four, I think we went for it and didn't get it. Probably, you know, bad coach's decision there. But, you know, again, based on the weather and, you know, we trusted our defense. I think we were a little bit conservative on offense. We ran the ball and just wanted to protect it. And, again, zero turnovers wins the game. You have one turnover in the fourth quarter, game's over. And so that's the most important thing is the ball. The ball is the program.
10: You said that part of, you know, there were some throws that he didn't try to make when the guys, the game got on because he was trying to protect the team. Is that something that you guys coached him to do, or is that just what you think he just knew to make in that moment?
8: Yeah, I mean, just, you know, being smart. I mean, you know, it's so important. You know, a punt is not a bad thing. Everybody thinks it's a bad thing because the offense didn't score, but a punt is a good thing. A turnover is a really, really bad thing that can fatally kill you. And so, you know, protecting the ball, you know, it was not easy. I mean, shoot, I had discussions with the, you know, the officials out there, like, can you dry the ball? They let it sit down there for 15 seconds. Well, shoot, it was wet. It was not easy to throw a wet ball, especially if you want to be smart with the football.
13: You had four different linebackers contribute to sacks. What does that say about your linebacker?
8: That linebacker crew, I've been telling you, you know, since, you know, all of August, you know, and again, you know, we missed some tackles, but, you know, I know Alex got a sack. He's fired up about it. You know, I didn't see the sack totals or anything else like that. But, you know, and again, we missed. I mean, you know, again, give their quarterback, Alonzo, you know, he's a winner. I told you he's a winner. Give him credit. He got out of some hell back there, made some plays. And you know, in the end, we got it done.
14: I asked Mariano about going out there.

0: You know what? I think if you go back in the last six opportunities we've had on a Thursday, I think we're 6-0. I think we started off, you know, not so good in my tenure here, you know, in those short weeks. But we got a good plan of how to attack it. And again, no question, I'm not a big fan of what we got to do. We'll be practicing tomorrow, okay? Tomorrow will be like a Tuesday practice. So it starts right back up. And that's the way it is. I think I got a radio show on Monday night. I mean, are you kidding me? Mike, what are you trying to do to me? So it's a sped up week, and we got to get our guys fresh, but we got to get them prepared for a really good Syracuse team. I'm assuming they're 2-0 as well, right? I didn't see a final score. They did Cal beat them. I know they were up 3-0. I lost track. So it's obviously a really good Cal team. So I'll start on that tape when I get home.
1: You guys held them to 0-3 on fourth downs. They were 4-13 on third downs. What can you say about how prepared you guys were for those money down situations? Strader also getting targeted twice on those fourth downs.
0: Yeah, I mean, those first half fourth downs were big, you know, when it was dry out, too. I mean, it was a little bit drier out that time. In that second quarter, but those fourth downs were huge. I mean, think about it. You know, it just keeps it. It's a momentum win for the offense or the defense if you get it or don't get it. So those fourth downs, those are big plays in the game and won the football game for us probably.
2: Thanks, coach.
0: Anybody else? Anything else? You guys sat out in the rain for a long time. Anybody else? Mike's got a date tonight.
3: All right, there's Pat Narduzzi at the podium. Always good to hear from Coach, and we are up against a break right now. The Panthers win 12-7 over the UCF Knights. When we come back, we get Johnny Patrician's thoughts about Coach at the podium. We also find out what we need to know about this game, and we turn the page. The Panthers quickly into ACC play Thursday against Syracuse. Back with more of the Road Home Show, presented to you by Memorial Highway Chevrolet West Mifflin. 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

0: Panthers win. Back with Johnny Patrician. I'm Matt Fargo. Panthers win. Panthers win. And JP, they did it with defense. And obviously, Pat Narduzzi emphasized that a lot. And almost felt like at the podium at time, both from Mason Heitschel and for Pat Narduzzi, that the questions and the answers felt like answers to a game following a loss rather than a win. But I think that's a good thing in the sense that the expectations are high for this Pitt Panther football team.
1: Also, I think they know that they were shut out in the second half. You know, obviously, if they were down 7-0 at halftime and scored 12 points in the second half to come back and win the game, then it would be a different move. But they know they have a game in 4 days. Preparation for Syracuse starts in a couple hours here. But a defensive performance today, that was a statement. Corey Sanders in his second game as defensive coordinator pitched a great game today. And if you want to hear the stat of the game, I'll give you the stat of the game. UCF ran for 360 yards last week on 38 carries, averaging 9.5 yards a pop. Today, your Pitt Panthers held them to 20 yards rushing in today's game, averaging 0.9 yards a carry.
0: It was lower than last week when it was 1.3.
1: That leads me to my next point, Matt. You're jumping my guns. I
0: was excited.
1: The Pitt Panthers have allowed 49 total rushing yards in 2 games.
0: Wow.
1: That has to lead the country.
0: Yeah.
1: 27 last week from Miami of Ohio, 22 this week for UCF. Matt, you can double-check my math there, 22 plus 27. 27.
0: You're the Central Catholic grad brother. I can't find my diploma.
1: That is something to hang your hat on for Corey Sanders, for Pat Narduzzi, and for this defense, because all day long we talked about stop the run, stop the run, stop the run. That's what UCF was going to try to do, was trying to run it down the field and run it down their throats, and that's exactly what Pitt stopped. So that is something to be proud of for Pat Narduzzi and his defense, and I know he's going to be happy about that in the film.
0: Talking about jumping the gun, that is what you need to know. Brought to you by PNC Bank, brilliantly boring since 1865, what you need to know. And that really, in a nutshell, so much, JP, says so much about this Pitt defense, and the Panthers taking down UCF tonight makes it 10 straight road losses for the Knights. They have not won a game away from Orlando since September 14th, 2024. It's been a long time since the Knights won back in orbit, back in Orlando.
1: That's a lot of long, quiet plane rides back to Florida, especially soaking wet after this one. That's not going to be a happy plane flight back to Orlando. But I think a lot of Scott Frost, I think he'll have that program going in the right direction. Obviously, he knows how to recruit down there. He had a lot of success there a couple years ago. Obviously, they got to get adapted to the Big 12, but they got to end this road losing streak, and I'm sure they will. But still, all in all, a solid win for Pitt. I'm sure they wanted to have it prettier in the second half. I think Mason Heinschel was probably a little disappointed with his statistic, but all in all, 18-29, 212 yards, didn't get in the end zone for him, but a win is a win, and that's the most important stat for any quarterback.
0: And he didn't turn the football over again. He hasn't had an interception in 2 games as well, and that definitely a point of emphasis as well moving forward. Up against the break, when we come back, we'll take a look at the out-of-town scoreboard, get you caught up with some of the games throughout college football. I know that big game, Ohio State and Texas, going on now, and we'll take a look and get ready for this ACC opener lid lifter with the Syracuse Orange coming to town on Thursday. Pitt 12, UCF 7, back with more of the Road Home Show, presented by Memorial Highway Chevrolet West Mifflin, here on the Pitt Panthers Radio Network.
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0: Back here on the Road Home Show as the Panthers get the win 12-7 over Central Florida. Today, tonight, 3:30 kickoff that got moved to a 4:35 kickoff. And Panthers, though, both teams running the football and kind of got back through and got a little bit caught up in that first half. Back with Johnny Patrician, Matt Fargo with you as the Panthers move to 2-0 on the season. And JP, you were talking about it on the pregame show about the mental side of getting your mind right with the delay and things start going differently just when everything gets knocked off of its rhythm. And it's really the team that is able to figure it out mentally that is able to survive. And that kind of proved to be true tonight.
1: For sure. And being at home helps a lot. You know, being in a locker room you're familiar with, you know where the food is, you know where the bands are, you know where the foam rollers are, you know where the bathrooms are. You can be more comfortable, take your pads off, relax a little bit. Whereas if you're a visiting team, usually the visiting locker room is, you know, you're getting shoved in a closet with no space. You guys are on top of each other, and you can't be comfortable at all. That's not the case at Acrisure Stadium.
0: No.
1: But a lot goes into your routine. And once you get to the stadium from the hotel, it's calculated minute by minute until kickoff. And then when your routine gets thrown off, you know, you go out for warm-ups, oh, wait, the game's delayed, we got to come back in, take your pads back off. You know, that just becomes a mess. So you really have to be on your P's and Q's from a mental standpoint and getting your mind right. But at the same time, you can't stay locked in the entire time because it's impossible to stay focused for 8 hours, you know.
0: Right.
1: So sometimes you have to kick your feet up, scroll on your phone a little bit, and then lock back in. I talked about it during the delay. I had that experience in 2017 at Penn State when I was playing at Michigan State. We had that delay in the middle of the game, and that really throws off your game, your routine, you're out of it. But that says a lot about this Pitt team. You know, they're mature, they're well-led, even though they have some young leaders on the team and not everybody's in this experience before, they handled it well. And all in all, you come out with a victory. You know, if you're going to go through a weather experience like this, it's a lot more painful if you lose.
0: Sure.
1: You know,
0: sure.
1: These guys are going to be back to their own places after a hot shower with their feet up and can enjoy a victory. Whereas if you're UCF, on the other hand, man, you went through all that for nothing.
0: Yeah.
1: You know, that stinks. So hats off to Pitt for handling that situation extremely well and fluidly.
0: Take a look at the college football out of town scoreboard updates for you. Tennessee leading Georgia Tech 24-10. Houston all over Southern right now, 49-0. Ohio State leads Texas 10-3. That game, 5:42 to go in the second quarter. Texas just got on the board after 10 unanswered from Ohio State. LSU leads to Louisiana Tech 10-7. That game late in the second quarter. Oregon State and Texas Tech are tied at 7 with 6 minutes to go in the second quarter. Iowa State, the Cy-Hawk rivalry, Iowa State leads Iowa 2 minutes to go at the two-minute timeout in the second quarter. Iowa State 10, Iowa 7. The Hawkeyes, number 21 ranked in the country. Old Miss 21, Charlotte nothing right now. Some final scores from earlier. Notre Dame blanked Rice 52-0. Indiana won over Howard 55-0. How about the Ducks of Oregon go down? The number 6 ranked team in the country, 39-31 losers to Oklahoma State. The Cowboys get it done at home.
1: So going off of our pregame show, we were all wrong on a lot of those picks, but I started laughing because I think the Indiana line was 56.
0: Yeah. Yeah.
1: It went, what, 55?
0: Yeah.
1: Oh, gosh.
0: Yeah. last one for you. Michigan beats Oklahoma 17-10, and someone gets a deep sigh there.
1: I was wrong on that one.
0: Were you?
1: And I'll give you your flowers. That was the first yeah. one you were right on
0: today, I think. Oh, man. All right, just for that, we're taking a timeout. We'll come back with more Johnny Patricia's thoughts about this 12-7 win, and we'll turn the page over to Syracuse coming up on Thursday. We'll give a preview of that one. It is the Road Home Show presented by Memorial Highway Chevrolet West Mifflin here on the Pitt Panthers Radio Network.
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0: Back here on the Road Home Show after Pitt wins 12-7 and improves to 2-0 on the season. Alongside the ACC champ, the Pitt grad, the Central Catholic grad, our Agent Zero, Johnny Patrician. I'm just Matt Fargo. And now time for a Johnny Patrician special where you're going to give us your moment or your game-changing play in this game, JP. I think it was hard to pick last week because there were so many of them. Maybe not as many to choose from, but you do have a few, and I'm curious on which direction you're going.
1: Yeah, today there was a more pivotal play, I'd say, that changed the game rather than last week. There was just an overload of a bunch of different equal plays that matter in terms of the outcome of the game. But today, definitely the play of the game was the safety forced by Braylon Lovelace in the second quarter there. Really got the crowd back into it. Obviously put 2 points on the board and made it 12-0. 5-0, and then they score the touchdown later. But that leads me into my point, Matt, that, and I think other people feel this way as well, but I do strongly, you know, as a defensive guy myself, I think a safety should be worth more than 2 points. I know it'll never change. And it's hard. You can't really mess with greatness because the game of football is great. But that is such a rare score in a game, and it's so hard to get. Because when you got to pin the offense down there, and you got to force them into a mistake, I know you get the ball after the safety, which is nice, but make it worth more than a field goal. I think 3 or 4 points, it's definitely not as worth more as a touchdown, obviously.
0: Sure.
1: But I think at least a field goal, because you're stopping the other team in their own end zone. And that is just so hard to do, and those chances and opportunities come by so rarely. And 2 points is almost irrelevant in a game where a field goal is 3. I think getting a safety is more difficult than kicking a field goal. It's obviously a lot less common. And so that's my hot take of the day. You can hate it. You can love it. I don't know. I'll die on that hill. I think a safety should be worth more than 2 points.
0: I'll say, in terms of the rarity, which was a part of your point, last time Pitt recorded a safety was back in 2024 against Louisville in November of 2024. Before that, it was 2022 against Syracuse. Destin Alexandre sacked Carlos Del Rio Wilson in the end zone with 1:35 to go in that game. Pitt wins 19-9. To your point, there's some value to it, and maybe it should be valued more.
1: It'll never change. Just my thought of the day, and it comes up, that thought crosses my mind every single time I see a safety. Whoop-de-woo, it's 2 points. But it should be more than that. Everybody, it's a game-changing play. It's a turnover on downs in your own end zone. So that's my take.
0: Your whoop-de-woo take of the day.
1: So I think Braylon Lovelace should be awarded more than 2 points for a safety. Game-changing play because it's a scoring play. And say UCS still goes scores another touchdown, then they win 14-12, and then that safety is irrelevant.
0: Sure. There's your take of the day. When we come back, JP's thoughts on the Panthers matchup with those Syracuse Orange that come to town. A very short week for the Panthers as they will turn the page on Thursday to take on Syracuse at Acrisure Stadium. Stick around. 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
0: And we turn the page after Pitt's win 12-7 over UCF. The Panthers will look ahead to their matchup against Syracuse at Acrisure Stadium Thursday night, 7:30 kickoff. Of course, our network pregame show gets you ready at 5:30 right here on the Pitt Panthers Football Network. Johnny Patrician alongside Matt Fargo and JP. Syracuse 1-1, losing today against Cal in a close one, 21-18 at home. That drops the Orange to 1-1. Their opening game of the season, a 63-3 win over New Hampshire. So another one of those games where I think the Panthers expect to be favored, but you need to come out and execute. And on a short week, that becomes another challenge. It was the weather today, and I think it's going to be the short week this week.
1: Yeah, they need to come ready, and I know they will. I know how quickly Coach Narduzzi moves on to the next opponent. You know, Syracuse and Pitt always play a tough game. I think that rivalry, if you will, dates back. I think it's the oldest rivalry in college football, actually. Thursday night, you only have 4 days to prepare. As Coach Narduzzi said, it's a Tuesday practice tomorrow, so these guys are going to be beat up, sore, recovering from what shouldn't have been a late game, but what was because of the weather delay. So you got to take that into consideration, that it's already a short week. You play on Thursday, and then today's game should have been done at 6 o'clock, and it was done at 8 o'clock because of the weather delay. So guys are going to be beat up, sore, but it's a short week for both teams. And I know Syracuse is coming off a tough loss today at home. Syracuse does have a good quarterback, Angeli, who threw for over 300 yards today. So that passing defense for Pitt will be at a test next week. And Syracuse faced a really tough quarterback today from Cal, who's one of the better quarterbacks in the country. I'm not even going to try to pronounce his name because it is tricky. He got three initials. So they're going to have their hands full again with Mason Heinschel. Hopefully the weather stays clean for Thursday night and Mason Heinschel can get back.
0: Scattered thunderstorms is what they have.
1: Right on par.
0: Yep.
1: But Mason Heinschel at home Thursday night. Usually Pitt has that Thursday night game later in the season. When I was at Pitt, we played North Carolina every year on a Thursday night. And so I know that place will be rocking. First ACC game of the year. And I think this is when a lot more fans tune in. You know, usually the first 2 weeks of college football, you're playing lesser opponents. Unless you're playing, you know, the primetime Ohio State-Texas game today.
0: Sure.
1: But I'd say for the most part, there have been a lot of duds in the first 2 weeks of college football. Now we get into the nitty-gritty where the games really matter in ACC play. And Syracuse is going to come ready to play. I think they have a great coach in Fran Brown Jr. He's turned that program around in the past two seasons. And that's going to be a game with a lot of fireworks between two good quarterbacks on Thursday night.
0: Yeah, teams first played back in 1916. Have met every year since 1955. It is Syracuse's most played opponent, Pitt's third most played opponent in history. So yeah, no blood or missed rival in terms of this matchup, and it will be a fun one on Thursday.
1: Can't wait. Count me in. We'll be right back here Thursday night to talk about it.
0: We will. Network pregame show begins at 5:30, leading up to kickoff at 7:30 of the Panthers and the Orange. JP, always a pleasure, brother.
1: Thanks again, Matt. Hail to Pitt. Great win today. A win's a win. You're 2-0. You weren't 2-0 last time this season. You were 1-1. And the schedule is favorable ahead. And the Panthers have everything they want right in front of them. They're in the driver's seat.
0: Panthers found a way today, and that's what will matter at the end of the day. So that'll do it for the Pitt Road Home Show, brought to you by Memorial Highway Chevrolet West Mifflin. The Panthers get it done over the UCF Knights, 12-7, the final score. Big thank you to our entire crew, the voice of the Panthers, Bill Hillgrove, along with Pat Bostick and Doran Dickerson, our crew at the stadium, engineer Tom Catanzarit, producer PJ Comanchik, and our producer back here at network headquarters, Charlie Borges. Appreciate him. And for Johnny Patricia, I'm Matt Fargo, saying it was a great day to be a Pitt Panther. Hail to Pitt. You've been listening to Pitt Football here on the Pitt Panthers Radio Network.
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20: Looks like, say what you want argue with somebody you love, hopefully that's me. That Michigan defense looks like one of the most formidable units in all of the country, in all of college football, after their performance today. Not even close. Not even close. As far as Michigan goes, big picture, right? They opened up the college football season as the 16th ranked group in the country. After their walk-off win last week against Western Michigan, the AP poll had Michigan unranked going into this week. Could you imagine what type of talking point that was during the week if you're Coach Whittingham? Hey, they don't think anything of you. They think you're soft. They think you're overrated. They don't think your juice is worth the squeeze, to the point where they're going to have you unranked after a W. Feels like Coach Whittingham used that as the rallying cry for the Wolverines all week. They came out and played pissed off in this football game. After stinking it up last week, after looking like a joke in week one, after their performance today, you've got to look at Michigan as a legitimate college football playoff contender. Sorry, you have to. When you can play defense that well, when you're that disruptive defensively, when you're that opportunistic defensively, you're going to have a shot to be in every football game. And the key today for Michigan, they didn't make the mistakes. We didn't see the turnovers. Bryce Underwood was a very handsomely paid game manager today. But you know what? That's all they needed to ultimately get the job done. It's all that they needed. If you're a fan of the Michigan Wolverines, you got to be cheesing ear to ear. You got to feel damn good about what your team accomplished today. A week after the folks across college football thought you were a joke, thought you were a fraud, the week after that, you now look like a legitimate college football playoff contender. Because make no mistake about it, Coach Venables and that OU team, they're legit. They're legit. They're ranked 11th in the country coming into this one. And you hear that? Whoosh, whoosh. That's the sound of the belt cracking off the ass of the Oklahoma Sooners. Hell of a performance from Kyle Whittingham, Bryce Underwood, and company this afternoon in Ann Arbor. Hopefully getting the respect of the College Football Playoff Committee and then, you know, the evaluators across the country that make up these AP lists, man. They played amazing today. You cannot deny it. You cannot deny it. Now, double clicking on Bryce Underwood here real quick. I still think he's not very good. When you consider everything, all things considered, taking everything into account, being the number one player in the country, the NIL package that he got to come to Ann Arbor, through his freshman campaign and two games as a sophomore, he has not lived up to the billing. He hasn't. And I'm almost starting to wonder, should he be playing the quarterback position? Guys? I know. I'm questioning whether or not he should switch positions. They always say it, right? Oh, my goodness. Arch Manning just dropped the damn snap. I mean, Texas is doing everything to try to fold in this football game, guys. But, man, when it comes to Bryce Underwood, right, and they say it all the time in the landscape of football, whether that's college or NFL, when you play multiple quarterbacks, when you got two quarterbacks, you got no quarterbacks. If I'm Coach Whittingham, I love what Bryce is giving me on the ground. I need more through the air. We need to become a more prolific passing game if we're going to be a threat and make noise within the landscape of the college football playoff. Honestly. And right now, if you're Coach Whittingham, you got to be honest, that's not the reality of it. Coach Whittingham, though, did have his boys ready to play today after really an awful performance to open up the season against Western Michigan. Here is Coach Whittingham post game reflecting on the upset win over Oklahoma.

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0: There are a lot of coaches. Kalen DeBoer is one of those people. He had a nice win today. So, not going to rip the guy because they lose this game. Now, if Steve Sarkisian lost a game like that, different conversation, but different level of achievement as well. 310-840-4910 if you want in on Ohio State blowing a game, Texas miraculously coming back 24-23. We got some more highlights from the game that we'll bring to you. We'll get to more of your calls as well. Also, what 1,000-foot view. What does the top tier of college football look like at this moment? That is next on Westwood One Sports Night.
1: The 49ers made a global statement, beating the Rams in the NFL's first regular season game from Australia. Was Melbourne San Fran's first stop on a championship journey? Westwood One Sports.
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0: on this show and you've been to the club tonight, front of the line. We'll move the velvet rope, let you right in, right to the front. 310-840-4910 if you want to react to Texas, Ohio State. I can't feel my face. Let's get to Graham's Gambling, where we have some bets to hand out. And Will Dalton, make sure you have the clown meme ready to go on ice, because it is time to hold ourselves accountable as well, in addition to handing out picks in Graham's Gambling.
1: It's time for Graham's Gambling. Let's make some money.
0: Let's. That's future tense. Let's. Because today, Will Dalton, wasn't a very good day. Will Dalton, we handed out 7 bets for college football. Clown meme for those watching on Westwood One's Sports Night YouTube channel, on X at Westwood One Sports, at Josh Graham Show. We went 1-1 last night. Red bandana game, that went well. Border war taking Kansas, not so much. ECU App State, that was under the number, under 56.5. We're feeling pretty good in the noon window. We're 2-1, Will. We're liking ourselves. We're feeling good. Then I see Arizona State, who's getting 14.5, Will.

0: future. Thanks to Will Dalton. Thanks to Drake Toll for joining us today. And thanks to you for playing along this late at night. When I'm at the beach, I'm in a speedo trying to tan my cheeks. Was just waiting to see if we were going to include that lyric, which might be the best lyric. Shoes, no shirt, and I still get service. What do you think they're up to now?
1: Fun fact, I actually saw Red Foo like 4 years ago.
2: Really?
1: I just working out of the 24-hour across Sherman Oaks.
0: Does LMFAO still do stuff?
1: Nah, they split up.
2: That bums me out, man. That was my middle school.
0: Right?
2: That was middle school times. Yeah. Eighth grade.
0: See, that song came out when I was a freshman in college. In fact, it was orientation, and people were jamming to that when I was at East Carolina.
1: It's a good song.
0: All right, let's close things out by putting this show to bed.
2: So let's go down to Miami, why don't we? Let's do that, because this woman is facing charges after apparently she accused another woman of sleeping with her husband. Seems to be the theme of this hour. And in accusing this woman of doing that, she also threw something out at said woman. She threw a bucket of poop at her.
0: Oh.
2: Yeah. She'd had enough. This is a 50-year-old woman making the accusation. And now she's being charged with... Oh, great music. Terrific. She's being charged with battery, according to the Miami jail records there. I don't even know if they ever got to the bottom whether or not that woman was actually sleeping with her husband or not. But she did throw the poop at her. A bucket of it.
0: You eat that cat poop, Ricky Bobby. Oh, wait. I think I mixed my movies up. You eat that cat poop, Ron Burgundy. This is a question that was posed to me this week. What is the most iconic Will Ferrell character? Is it Buddy the Elf? Is it Ron Burgundy? Is it Ricky Bobby? Or is it... Well, the fact I have to think whether his name was Dale or Brennan. It's Brennan from Step Brothers. What the right answer to that is.
2: It's probably Ron Burgundy. I mean, my favorite is Ricky Bobby, but it's the most iconic is probably Ron Burgundy.
1: I would have to guess.
0: Yeah, Elf.
2: Mm.
0: If you're not first, you're last.
2: You're last. Gotta say it right.
0: Anytime I'm doing my prayers now, I make sure to just think 8 pounds, 6 pounds, baby Jesus, and the always delicious Taco Bell. Certainly enjoyed the college football tonight. Make sure you catch our new digital show, NFL Instagram, 7 o'clock Eastern on Sunday. And enjoy your NFL game day. 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
3: Monday Night Football. Chiefs, Broncos. A legendary rivalry with historic ramifications. 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Who will take the lead this season? 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

0: determine whether or not they win the AFC West or become an odd team out and miss the playoffs. And for the Kansas City Chiefs, that would be 2 years in a row they missed the playoffs. And for the Denver Broncos, that would mean falling from AFC Championship game participant back outside of the playoff picture. May seem like I'm oversimplifying a complex game, but Jaylen Waddle and Kenneth Walker, because of that, make them two of the most important players in the National Football League. On the other side, I think we're all overreacting to one contender's season opening loss, but we're seriously underestimating another team's season opening loss. I'll explain why next as you listen to NFL Sunday Mornings with Elijah Campbell here on Westwood One Sports and the Westwood One Sports app.
1: Monday Night Football, Chiefs, Broncos, a legendary rivalry with historic ramifications. These two teams combined have won the AFC West the last 16 consecutive seasons. Who will take the lead this season? Chiefs at Broncos, tomorrow night, 8:15 Eastern, on the Westwood One Sports app.
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9: 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Come on, the new show here, starting things off. 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You can follow Clay at ClayHarbs82. I am at Kate Constable. We are here with you for the next two hours, 15 minutes to be exact, Clay. We're here with you till 11 Eastern, 10 Central. You can also watch on YouTube. Search BetMGM tonight there if you want to watch the show. But it's time to get into that week one slate, and we're kicking things off here with the Buccaneers and the Bengals in Cincinnati, Clay. Bengals are 3.5-point favorites. We have a high total in this one, not a huge surprise, 50.5. You have Baker Mayfield that just signed a new 3-year contract. So he, wasn't thinking he was getting that taken care of during this season. I suppose he got it taken care of right before the season started. 3 years, $165 million extension. He has historically been very well in week one, early on in the season, 3-0, 9 touchdowns, no interception since joining Tampa Bay in 2023. The Bengals on the other side, you can't exactly say the same thing. I know they won their first two games of the year last season, but it has historically been a very slow start for Joe Burrow and the Bengals. Part of that being Joe Burrow has dealt with injuries in the offseason. So, you know, his training camp hasn't been a full training camp in seasons past. But Bengals land 3.5 at home. Joe Burrow and company, how do you lean in this one?
10: This is a tough one. This is one of those matchups I think can go either way.

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0: The gridiron is set, and the road to the Super Bowl continues right now. It's BetMGM Game Day on Westwood One Sports.
1: We have a couple of great divisional matchups today. We talked about the NFC North between the Packers and Vikings a little bit earlier. How about a little NFC East action this afternoon, Clay? Cowboys, they're on the road in the Meadowlands, taking on the Giants. Jackson Dart, we'll see if he can stay out of the blue tent today. Malik Nabers, will he be on the field? Big question mark for the Giants here. Nabers been working his way back from that ACL that he tore last season. He missed the preseason, limited time in practice leading up to this, and there isn't confirmation as of right now on whether or not Malik Nabers will be in for the Giants. He has been cleared medically, but apparently the decision is up to him, and he is not, he's not told reporters yet whether or not he's going to be on the field today. Cowboys, I'm high on this team this year, Clay. The offense, I think, is going to be great. It was awesome last year. They return a lot of the same players this year. If Dak can stay healthy,

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14: Yes, sir. We're in it. You guys outvoted me. We're going with the Pittsburgh Steelers. Hopefully, the Steelers win by like four. And then you can win your bet. I can win my bet. We can advance.
13: Hopefully the Steelers win by 80 and none of us have to sweat. Underdog money line parlay for me. Bucks. And I understand the Texans and Jets are like basically even money, but they're plus money. Bucks, Texans, Jets, Dolphins, Giants, plus 63.82 at BetMGM. You have a dog money line parlay quickly?
14: Oh, yeah. This one's a little bit over 32-1. Give me the Bucks over the Bengals, Colts over the Ravens. I got there. Panthers over the Bears, and then Packers over the Vikings. So four legs pays out just over 32-1.
13: There you have it. Femi has four. I have five. We're a little excited here for week one NFL Sunday. And with that,

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0: guys become the favorite targets for Lawrence. And it just felt like when you're watching the Jaguars, they didn't put Brian Thomas in the best of situations. Like when I watched him at LSU, Malik Nabers caught all, you know, the 100 passes or whatever. But it was Brian Thomas Jr. who was your big play guy down the field. I almost feel like when I was watching the Jags that they were trying to make him an over-the-middle, nine-catch-a-game kind of guy. And I don't think that's who Brian Thomas Jr. is. And we're going to find out this year, because all the camp reports were saying, oh, he and Trevor Lawrence are on the same page. He and Trevor Lawrence are on the same page. Well, so far, Parker Washington has four catches. Brian Thomas has three. So it's kind of, I think Washington's going to be your PPR machine, and I think Brian Thomas could be your big play guy. And depending on what format you play, we'll see which one is more beneficial to you. But again, the Jags lead the Browns 14-0 with 9:58 to go in the first half. Cleveland is driving again, by the way, 4th-and-1 at the Browns' 29-yard line. So look for more points coming from the Jaguars. Update from Chicago, the Panthers have just punted. They score the first touchdown of the game. It was a pass from Bryce Young to Chuba Hubbard for a score. The Bears have run off the next 14, including a touchdown run from Caleb Williams and a touchdown run from DeAndre Swift. It's 14-7. Bears lead Carolina very early in the second quarter. C.J. Stroud just had a ridiculously terrible pass followed up by a screen pass that got blown up by the Bills' defense. Why do I believe in C.J. Stroud? Peyton, why do I believe that this is the year, guys? This is it when C.J. Stroud puts it all together.
1: It's not even this is the year. It's just that this is the year he needs to be good, and there's no other one. And this is like the last, I mean, I'm not going to say the last chance, because if he doesn't do well this year, it's like, I'm not saying he's not going to be on the team next year. But if he doesn't play well this year and leads the Houston Texans to literally, I mean, these guys just need 17, 21 points a game, by the way. With the defense. And when you have C.J. Stroud out there throwing awful passes, making bad decisions, I mean, it doesn't help much whatsoever. But if he can simply be decent, then you can let all the attention go on that defense again and start winning games, and then the fan base comes back to you. But when the defense is so good and C.J. Stroud can't get in the end zone for you, it just kind of puts him even more on the podium and the attention, as far as fans are like, okay, this guy can't get in the end zone for us.
0: He did just have a 25-yard run, by the way, and picked up a huge first down.
1: I was watching that as I was talking about it.
0: We got another touchdown in the Bears and Panthers game. Boy, Caleb Williams looks really, really good for the Chicago Bears. Just hit Cole Kmet in the end zone. Sorry if you have Colston Loveland on your fantasy team. But Cole Kmet was his target, his tight end of choice. This a 25-yard touchdown pass on the left side. Beautiful ball by Caleb. Beautiful pass by Caleb Williams. And he hit Kmet on a wheel route. Woo, man. All right. I don't know how that's a great throw right there. You got to give it up to Caleb on that, even if you're a Caleb hater. And I'm watching him play so far, and Caleb is taking a lot of the easy stuff. And that was the big worry. Can Caleb Williams take the easy stuff, as opposed to trying to make the highlight play all the time? Well, he's 7 of 8 for 129 yards. He's got the touchdown pass. He's got the touchdown run. Caleb's looking pretty damn good. Panthers, you thought it was over when it was 7-0. I feel like we're going to get you set for the rest of the games, keep you updated as well. We got to talk about the Packers and the Minnesota Vikings, the decisions that Kevin O'Connell had to make, the plan for Green Bay without Josh Jacobs. They won't be in that ball. He will not be in this ball game, and we'll find out how long he will be. We'll hit the headlines as well. I'm Mike Wickett. Happy football. This is NFL Sunday Now on Westwood One Sports.
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4: Baseball greetings from Wrigley Field in Chicago, Illinois. This afternoon, it's the Pirates and the Chicago Cubs here wrapping up this three-game weekend series. And we welcome you into the booth. Joe Block and Matt Capps with you here this afternoon. Bill Karambelis is our producer-engineer with us here in the booth. And it's Seth Davis back at our network control center. Getting ready for some baseball here today as the Pirates dealt defeat yesterday by the hands of the Cubs 4-3. The Pirates took a 3-2 lead into the eighth inning and had two men out before a hit batter, a walk, and a hit batter yielded two runs. And it was the first time in 12 years that the Pirates allowing the tying and go-ahead runs in the eighth inning or later on back-to-back plate appearances without the ball being put in play. So an unusual way to fall to defeat yesterday against these Cubs, who have now secured their 12th consecutive season series win over the Pirates. And the Pirates, by losing their 41st game on the road, will have a non-winning record on the road for the 11th consecutive season. They're 22-23 in the National League Central and still have an opportunity for their third ever winning record within the division since the Central formed in 1994. And a victory today would avoid a sweep at the hands of these Cubs. Rookie Bubba Chandler will go for the Pirates. He's been good since the All-Star break, an ERA of 3.21 in his eight starts, coming off of his first start without allowing a walk. That was Tuesday in Chicago against the White Sox. And he will oppose left-hander Matthew Boyd. Very tough to run on, we know that. And to see how tough he is to hit, of course, the Pirates, their struggles against left-handed starting pitchers, well-documented, and they'll try to turn that around here this afternoon. Slight chance of rain here today. The wind is whistling across right field, so it looks like it would play a factor here today at Wrigley Field. Coming up next on the pregame show, we'll tell you more about today's game. And then a little bit later, Greg Brown will visit with the Pirates bench coach, Christopher Negron. That's all coming up right here on the Pirates Radio Network, presented by Iron City and IC Live.
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4: One of the things we'll look for today, if the Pirates hit a home run, they'll tie the most home runs that they've ever hit in a season. 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And that's quite possible today, considering the wind blowing here at Wrigley Field. Coming up next here on the pregame show, Greg Brown will visit with Pirates bench coach Christopher Negron. And then the baseball coming up in just a little bit from Chicago. 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
16: Welcome back to Wrigley Field in Chicago. We're in the dugout at historic Wrigley Field with the bench coach, Chris Negron. Our weekly visit with Chris in this historic ballpark. Disappointing first couple of games of the series, trying to win the finale before heading home for the final homestand of the year. Chris, aside from the game yesterday, it's actually kind of, I guess, tough to ask this question when the team loses two tough ones, and especially yesterday. But talk about what it is like to be here. You played here, you've coached here, you've been in these dugouts. Just what's it like for you?
17: Yeah, no, I mean, it's Wrigley Field. It's a beautiful ballpark. The renovations they've done over the past handful of years have been tremendous. But no, it's a really fun atmosphere. Like, whether you're the visiting team coming in, the three-day games in a row always make it exciting. The weather's been beautiful, and just the energy and the whole vibe of the ballpark's been, it's been a lot of fun.
16: What are the renovations? So you played here as a visitor, and in that, now it's better, but it's still not the Taj Mahal in terms of visitors. It's cleaner, it's nicer, but it's still cramped, and still it's a throwback. I mean, this is well over 100 years old, this place, and it still feels like it.
17: Yeah, they've definitely expanded the locker room a little bit. It was pretty tight quarters beforehand. When I first came here, I think it was in 2014, I was called up in there earlier in the year, so it didn't happen to me. But the September call-ups, when you can expand the rosters, it felt like to all 40 men on the roster. With how small the clubhouse was, there were a handful of lockers in the laundry room because you just kind of ran out of space. And there was no cage access because they were in the gaps, and left center field was the visiting cage. So coming off the bench, there was no really way to get hot. So we really scrunched up some socks, and we're just flipping to each other upstairs, just trying to get our bodies loose and all that type of stuff, especially with the cold weather. But no, they've done some interesting things, and it's a lot better than it was before.
16: Well, that's when you really appreciate clubhouse managers, right? In situations like this, I think about that, like in spring training too. Keir Bowles is the Pirates clubhouse manager, but all over the league, tech minor leagues too, you really do appreciate the job they have to do.
17: Oh no, they crush it. I mean, Bowles is the man here. He does a tremendous job. He's on top of everything. I've been communicating with him, just whether it's about schedule stuff and all that type. But no, obviously being my first year here with the Pirates, I love Bowles. He is the man. He's willing to do anything, go above and beyond the call of duty.
16: Chris Negron, the bench coach for the Pirates, is our guest, our weekly visit as the Pirates get ready to take on the Cubs today. We've talked a little bit about your duties, but I guess really we haven't necessarily touched on that. Do you plan on that? For example, these day games, what does that do in terms of batting practice, infield practice, and whatnot, in terms of scheduling?
17: Yeah, I mean, the day games are not that difficult at all because we typically won't hit on a day game, so it kind of shortens up the schedule. But just making sure that everybody knows that, whether it's the grounds crew staff, the opposing team, and just kind of letting them know what our daily schedule is going to be, the communicating with Sean Bowman, he's our Major League Field Coordinator. We work close together when it comes up to these days, just making sure we have our time slots correct with the opposing team. And like today, we're not hitting on the field today, but we have some optional ground balls just to get guys moving around because it is a day game. Otherwise, you get kind of stuck inside and eating some donuts and kind of just hanging out. So it's good to get the body moving on these day games.
16: Chris, I saw the cameras caught you yesterday, tight game, looking at the bench. You walked over and looked like you showed the card to Don Kelly, maybe who might be available. Can you take us through that process? What have you? You're kind of keeping track of everybody on the bench, and then do you communicate with guys who might pinch hit and whatnot?
17: Yeah, I mean, I'm constantly looking at the car. There's times where, I mean, you'll always see me pretty much right next to Donnie the whole time just in case something comes up. But there's times where I take a step back, and you'll see me throughout an inning just kind of staying back, just staring at my card, and just trying to, I'm trying to be one, two, three innings ahead of what can possibly happen. So Donnie, because Donnie's getting asked pitching questions, hitting questions, like there's a lot of stuff when you're a manager that's going through your mind throughout a game. So if I can take one less thing, you know, off his plate and think about it beforehand when I come up to him, I'm just kind of giving out suggestions, some options, like so-and-so's coming up, you know, next inning, we can pitch hit with this, and this is the move we can do defensively. And while I'm explaining that to him, I've already kind of gone to the side being like, hey, this is kind of what we're thinking, I'm going to talk to Donnie about it, but be ready for these situations that may come up. So nobody feels ambush is a term that we always do, is because you don't want to just say, hey, you're on deck. Like, try to have that forethought and try and plan things ahead of time that when the situation does come up, we can just knock it out.
16: It's hard then for you, I would think, to actually watch the game in the moment. In other words, you can't just sit there and watch the game as it's happening because your mind is thinking about, man, down the road, next inning, who's coming up, that kind of thing.
17: Yeah, I mean, there's definitely a balance because I need to be in the moment just in case there's something that happens on the field that, whether I see somebody miss a base or like leave early on a tag play, because I'm running into the phones for replay and just kind of watching how the game's playing out. And Donnie and I have those conversations as well as with Murph, with, you know, bullpen guys, and just kind of things that we can try and, again, like you have to be in the moment because you got to be able to see what's happening in front of you, but at the same time have a piece of your brain kind of what's coming up.
16: Speaking of that, the other day O'Neill Cruz called out on a stolen base. It looked like he got that oven mitt in there. You were on the phone right away, and it seemed, I mean, you only have a short amount of time, mm-hmm. but it seemed almost instantaneous that Kevin Roach back in the clubhouse must have said, yeah, challenge it. And we were watching every angle, and no one was more surprised or angry than Don Kelly himself when that call was not overturned.
17: Yeah, man, those are the tricky ones. And yes, I got on the phone with Roach, and he was challenged. And we looked at the replay, you know, it did, like, from my eyes, yes, he did look safe, but you run into those situations where it's so close, it's bang, bang, and when they announce, you know, when the umpires announce that the call will stand, that just means there's not irrefutable, like, I think that's the football term, right? Yeah. Like, there's nothing concrete that can make you overturn the call, so this call stands. So in turn, like, if they would have called him safe and the Cubs would have challenged, it would have stayed as a safe call in theory. So we just got, you know, the short end of the stick on that one. Cruz is an aggressive base runner. We love it. And we had that one run in the first inning. We're looking to add pressure, and it just didn't go our way.
16: By the way, you mentioned football. Are you a football fan at all?
17: I am.
16: I mean, it's a big day, of course, the NFL. Everybody's talking about the National Football League. Who's your team?
17: I am a New York Giants fan. We got the Cowboys this week, so it's a little bit of a rivalry.
16: You became a Giants fan because you're also a Yankees fan because your dad?
17: Yeah, and when my family came over from the Dominican and Puerto Rico, they moved to New York City, so I grew up a Yankees fan.
16: Why Giants, not Jets?
17: Oh, my dad was a Giants fan.
16: Oh, wow.
17: Yeah, favorite player, Jason Sehorn, cornerback. I also like USC, so yeah. Go Giants, go
16: Blue. So you really keep tabs on it during the season?
17: I used to. Now that I have kids, I don't have a chance
16: to watch
17: it.
16: What time you got?
17: As much. But before, I mean, going through high school, seeing two championships with Eli Manning, like that was like the peak for me when I was a Giants fan when I was younger.
16: And Chris Negron, our guest, just finishing things up. Speaking of your background, every year now, coming up September 15th at PNC Park, Tuesday, the Pirates begin their final homestand of the year. It's the first of three against the Milwaukee Brewers this coming Tuesday night. It is Roberto Clemente Day throughout Major League Baseball. It's a really neat thing that baseball has started. All the Pirates will be wearing the 21, and teams, players throughout baseball have the option, if they have a background, of wearing 21. You've got the background. Tell us what Roberto – and by the way, 21,000 Roberto Clemente bobbleheads are going to be given away Tuesday night, which is a nice touch. Not 20,000, 21,000 Clemente bobbleheads. But what does Clemente mean to you and your family?
17: It means a lot. Again, my dad's Puerto Rican descent, so, you know, you hear Clemente's name and it's just hold to another level. The person, the things he was able to do, it's hard to explain, and it's kind of neat for me just being in Pittsburgh and being a part of Clemente Day as a Pirate. I was lucky enough to wear 21 because of my Puerto Rican descent when I was with Seattle. There's only a few of us that were there. It's if you're Puerto Rican descent, you've worn 21 in the past, or you've been nominated as a Clemente Award winner, you're allowed to wear 21 on that day if you're not with the Pirates. So I've been lucky enough with Seattle to wear number 21 that day. So I've coached the bases with 21 on. And coincidentally enough, a few years ago, we signed Ryan Stanek. And I was previously number 45. That's the number he wanted. So I was able to change my number, and I chose 21 that year. So in 2024, I want to say, I was actually able to wear number 21, and I wore it for Clemente. And being able to be full circle, now be a Pirate, able to wear 21 on Clemente Day, it's going to be unbelievable. And I went to the museum for the first time this year, too. And it was the most extraordinary experiences I've ever had. Dwayne was an unbelievable
16: Dwayne Reeder
17: guide, and Trey Rose was with us, took us through it. It's a moment I'm never going to forget.
16: So you'll be embracing Tuesday night for sure. And,
17: absolutely.
16: And your family, anybody still around that would be able to watch the festivities and that kind of thing?
17: No, unfortunately, they're going to be back home in California. But no, they'll be watching on TV. I have some Puerto Rico shoes I'll be wearing out there.
16: Really?
17: Too,
16: okay,
17: yeah,
16: that's good.
17: The Puerto
16: nice
17: Rican flag. One will be red, one will be blue.
16: Oh,
17: have
16: nice.
17: The Puerto Rican flag on it. So, yeah, he's a very special person and close to our family.
16: Well, thanks, Chris. We look forward to talking again next Sunday.
17: Absolutely. Thank you.
16: Chris Negron every Sunday, the Pirates bench coach. We come back. Joe Block and Matt Capps will continue the pregame from Wrigley Field in Chicago here on the Pirates baseball.
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4: 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Pirates and Cubs in the series finale here from Wrigley Field. And with today's starting lineups, here's Matt Capps.
0: Well, thank you, Mr. Joe. Today's lineup is brought to you by your neighborhood Ford store. For the visiting Pittsburgh Pirates, led by manager Don Kelly, batting first and playing shortstop, Connor Griffin. In the two-hole out in center field is O'Neill Cruz. He'll be followed by the three-hole hitter, Brian Reynolds, playing left field. Rafael Flores is back at first base and batting cleanup. He'll be followed by Nick Gonzalez, the second baseman, batting fifth. Ryan O'Hearn is in the DH, batting sixth today. Jake Mangum in right field, he's batting seventh. Big Tree, Jared Triolo, bats eighth, plays third base, and behind the plate, calling the pitches, batting ninth is Henry Davis. On the mound for the Buccos, the righty, Bubba Chandler, he's 7-9 with a 4.25 ERA. For the home Chicago Cubs, led by their manager, Craig Counsell, in center field and batting first, Pete Crow Armstrong. Batting second, playing right, Seiya Suzuki. Michael Busch bats third, plays first. Playing third, batting fourth, is Alex Bregman. In the five hole and playing left field is Ian Happ. He'll be followed by Nico Horner, who bats sixth and plays shortstop. Michael Conforto is the designated hitter. He's batting seventh. In the eight hole, playing second base is Pedro Ramirez. To round out their order and behind the plate is Miguel Amaya. On the mound for the Cubs, the lefty, Matthew Boyd. He's 8-4 with a 4.03 ERA. And we'll be right back with that first pitch from Matthew Boyd right here on the Pirates Radio Network, presented by Iron City and IC Light.
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4: We got baseball coming your way here from Chicago, Pirates and Cubs momentarily. And just a little bit ago, we had sunny skies here, but now some cloud cover and some darkening skies out beyond left field, more to the north and to the west. And so we'll see if we do indeed get some rain here in the early portion of this game. May not be enough to halt action, hard to tell at this stage. But we're going to get underway on time. And so it's going to be Matthew Boyd, who we saw right after the All-Star break back at PNC Park. He was pretty good in that game for the Cubs against the Pirates. And the Pirates will get a second look at him here this afternoon.
0: Well, hopefully the Pirates can right the ship against Matthew Boyd. As you mentioned, not too bad in his last start. But in nine career starts against the Pirates, he's 1-3 with a 5.44 ERA. That's 28 earned runs and 46 and a third innings of work. And this Pirates offense is, after yesterday's ball game in game one of this series, you got to think they're anxious to get up there, get started, and kind of answer back and salvage this series. And look, if we can win the ball game today, you go home 4-2 on a 6-game road trip. You feel a little better about that than you do a split 3-3, sweeping the White Sox at their place and then coming here and getting swept. It's just a different feel going into the upcoming homestand if they can win this ball game this afternoon.
4: Yeah, following those 7 straight series losses, the Pirates had won 5 consecutive series. It'll end here today, but like you said, you go back 4-2 on the trip. Pirates would, with a win today, get back to 500. And it'll start with Connor Griffin back in the leadoff spot today. He cleaned up yesterday, checking in at 262, 5 home runs. Pirates do have 2 left-handed batters in the lineup against Boyd. It's Cruz waiting next, and then Ryan O'Hearn hitting 6th. So Boyd, of course, like a lot of lefties, tough on left-handed batters. So Lau and Horwitz getting the start off. Ready to go, first pitch of the ball game. And it's in there for a strike.
0: Well, that's a fastball right there, 92 miles an hour. He's not going to blow you away with velocity. He throws the four-seamer quite a bit, just a little bit under 50% of the time.
4: Pitch is fouled, and now 2 strikes. 71 at game time, cloudy skies, and the wind was blowing across from center, across right field earlier, and now it is coming straight in, and it's whistling. So ball's in the air today, at least to start this game. Probably aren't going to go very far. Here's the pitch, and that's outside. Let up on him, 1 ball, 2 strikes.
0: That's back-to-back changeups right there. The changeup, 78, 79 miles an hour, so a lot of speed difference. 12, 13 mile an hour slower than the four-seam fastball. He's also got a slider, but just a 3-pitch mix.
4: And the pitch hit off the handle of the bat and foul up the first base side. It was toward the Pirates' dugout. Wasn't in the air long for Michael Busch to get over there, so it falls untouched. Busch playing at first for the Cubs today. Horner and Ramirez again in the middle with Bregman across the diamond at third. Left to right in the outfield, Happ, Crow, Armstrong, and Suzuki for the Cubs. Miguel Amaya catching today. Swinging a ball poked past second, and it'll dump into center field. A base hit for Connor Griffin.
0: Great job right there going down and getting that changeup. 79 miles an hour from the pitcher there, and Connor does a really nice job of using his legs, going down, keeping the barrel of the bat in the zone. I was waiting on the replay there. That was quite a bit below the strike zone. Connor just goes down and gets it off of Boyd.
4: And you think about the kind of base dealer Griffin is. Boyd has shut down the running game this year. No pitcher has faced more hitters without anybody stealing. No one has stolen against him the whole year. High and in ball one. He's picked off 4 runners, too. Probably has the best collection of pickoff moves in baseball. O'Neill Cruz ahead, ball one. Hitting a 273 with 18 home runs. He's hit lefties well this year. The pitch home. In tight. Now 2 balls to nothing on the two-seam fastball.
0: So I see why it would be challenging for a base runner to get a lead and get a good jump off Boyd. He doesn't really pick his leg up, just a slide step. Obviously, being a lefty, he's got the advantage of being able to look at the runner at first base. But he's very quick to the plate.
4: And instead of a throw over, Griffin barely back in. If he didn't get that outer edge of the bag, I think he would have been out.
0: Yeah, well, that's a nice move right there. Every bit of the 45 degrees that he's allowed right there, he got right on the line. And a lot of times you'll watch the shoulders and the hands as a base runner to see which direction the pitcher is going to throw the baseball. Boyd kind of sidearm low three-quartered over to first base. That's going to be tough to read.
4: It was a terrific dive back in by Griffin. Got as far away from the first baseman Busch as he could. 2-0, and Cruz will take a little low. It's 3 balls and no strikes. And for a young player like Griffin, I don't think he was active when the Pirates faced Boyd last time, so he's probably never seen that move before. Some of the more experienced Pirates maybe have. Left-hander on a 3-0. Back with a strike. 3-1 on Cruz. Even with the wind blowing in, he's got the power to cut right through it, no problem. A bunch up the two left side infielders. Bregman playing way off the line on the pitch. And ball four outside. Threw him a changeup away. Stayed out there. Now the Pirates have two on with nobody out. Brian Reynolds is coming up. Pirates with an early opportunity against Matthew Boyd here in Chicago. Reynolds at 264 with 17 home runs. Tied for the baseball lead in doubles. We'll take one right here.
0: Yeah, no kidding.
4: The pitch, swinging a foul back.
0: Especially with the speed on the base paths. O'Neill Cruz, a trailing runner. We know he can run. Connor Griffin's got some wheels.
4: It was fun. That ball bounced off the screen and back toward first base. Cruz fielding the ball like his old shortstop days. I like things like that. When you're sitting in the stands, you watch guys having fun out there.
0: Yeah, that's right. It's a game. Got to enjoy it.
4: One strike, the pitch. Reynolds hits it foul up third. And now two strikes out in front of that changeup. Two out of 13, lifetime for Reynolds against Boyd. Boyd started with Toronto briefly and then went to Detroit in his first season. That was that David Price trade back in 15. Had two strikes, the pitch. Reynolds hits it on the ground, through, pass short and into left base hit. Around third, Griffin streaking home. The throw comes in and it's back to third. Cruz trying to advance. Cruz is called out. That throw went all the way home. Cruz saw it, sized it up, and thought he could get to third. It was a bang-bang play. Amaya threw back to third to get Cruz out. It's an RBI single for Reynolds, 1-0 Pirates.
0: Well, nice to get across the board right here, but this is not very good base running from O'Neill Cruz at second base. So when he watches the throw, the trajectory of the throw from Ian Happ out in left field, his feet are kind of standing still. He stopped a couple of steps around second base, and then he saw the throw go up and decided to go to third base. And that hesitation, that little stop, is what allowed time for Amaya to catch the ball from Ian Happ and get it over to Alex Bregman. Get him at third base, but again, kind of a cardinal sin to make the first or third out at third base, and he's out by a pretty good margin there.
4: 7-2-5 on the putout, and Flores hits it foul up the right side and strike one. The Pirates cleanup man today. So Boyd has not retired a hitter, but there's one out. Pirates have a 1-0 lead. Reynolds is 71st run batted in. So he's at first. For Flores, working on a 7-game hitting streak. A one from the lefty. Swinging a foul back. Now two strikes on Flores. 250 hitter with 8 home runs. Been in the major leagues for good since August 1st, and in that time he leads the team in home runs. The next Pirates home run will equal their most ever in a season. Pirates leading 1-0 here in the first. Boyd, the lefty, with a long wait. Now his 0-2. Flores waiting on it, fouls it back. Got a slider. Flores playing at first base today. This has been a fun series for him. He grew up in Anaheim, but because of the Cubs winning the World Series in 2016, developed an affinity for the Cubs. Also, a few years prior, liked Alfonso Soriano when he played for the Cubs. That's outside. And anybody that's grown up loving baseball, they've watched games on TV here in this ballpark of any age. So there's something special about coming here to Wrigley,
0: yeah,
4: of course.
0: Yeah, it's got a charm, a romance about it.
4: 1-2 from Boyd. Flores hits it foul. Let's take 10 for an ID on the Pirates Radio Network.
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0: And the pitch hit foul again. This good at bat.
1: Yeah, good velocity right there on the four-seam fastball from Boyd as well. 93, but it's going to play up, especially righties that see that changeup. It's going to make the fastball want to jump on them. I think a little bit of the delivery I was talking about with a slide step, just dropping the hand straight down, it's also going to give the perception of the ball jumping.
0: 1-2 floats outside. Now the count even. 2 balls and 2 strikes on Flores. That's the 20th pitch of this first inning. Boyd has not retired a hitter. There's one out on the bases. Pirates leading 1-0 on the Reynolds run scoring single. Right side wide open for Flores. 2-2 coming. Swing and a miss. Struck him out. Decided to challenge him with 92. And 2 outs for Nick Gonzalez.
1: Again, fastball 92 miles an hour is right down the middle, but good extension from Matthew Boyd. The ball kind of jumps out of his hand a little bit. And after seeing the off-speed stuff, just makes it play up.
0: First pitch strike to Nick Gonzalez, hitting at 305. Now third best in the league. And 6 home runs. One strike on Nick with Brian Reynolds at first. Pitch is swung on, hit high in the air to center. Routine for Crow Armstrong. He'll make the catch and the inning ends. Pirates get a run. And we're through a half inning in Chicago. Pirates 1, Cubs coming to bat against Bubba Chandler right after this here on the Pirates Radio Network, presented by Iron City and IC Light.
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0: Bubba Chandler in Chicago taking on the Cubs. 1-0 the Pirates lead.
1: Looking to do exactly what he did in game one of this road trip against the White Sox. He had an electric fastball, and it was on full display.
0: Pete Crow Armstrong takes a strike.
1: I love what Bubba did the other night in his last start. Just was on the attack with that four-seamer.
0: Pitch. Back with another one. 2 strikes on Crow Armstrong.
1: Mm-hmm. Backdoor slider right there. 97 at the top of the zone. Here it is. Hit it if you can.
0: Timeout. Chandler lifted the leg. And the home plate umpire, Ryan Wills, shouting in the direction of the pitcher to halt. Crow Armstrong, an MVP candidate, second in baseball with 41 home runs. Chandler coming right after him. 2-strike pitch. Swing and a miss. Struck him out. 98 from Bubba Chandler. I love to see that aggressiveness.
1: Yep, absolutely. And anxiousness, too, Joe. Grabs the baseball. He's on the rubber. He's ready to throw. A guy that's arguably the best player in the National League right now. Good morning, good afternoon, and good night. Go sit down.
0: One of the hardest throwing starting pitchers in baseball, Chandler. Here's the pitch. Put those hitters on the defensive. It's down and in ball one. It'll be challenged by Davis. So Henry Davis with an ABS challenge on this first pitch. Here with one out and nobody on in the first inning.
1: All right.
0: And he wins it. Having a hard time hearing Ryan Wills, but believe us, it's a strike. So now it's nothing and one on Suzuki instead. Right back to work, the pitch. Strike two. Nothing and two on Suzuki. 270 hitter with 24 home runs. Chandler really taking a page from Braxton Ashcraft being ready to work. Plate umpire slowing him down. The pitch bounced up there. Slider at 95. One ball, two strikes. He's amped up today.
1: Yes, he is. He's ready.
0: Chandler turns 24 tomorrow. Here's the pitch. A little lob shot, foul territory, first base side. Flores stumbling over, trying to get there. Wasn't in the air very long. Gave it a good attempt, but fell on his knees. Well shy of the ball.
1: Raffy took a pretty nice divot with him there.
0: Ground screw sent him a bill. One ball, two strikes. Suzuki did not start yesterday. And the pitch, a little bit low. That'll even the count, two balls and two strikes. Michael Busch waiting on deck. Pirates 1, Cubs nothing, first inning. Chandler, the rookie, ready. The pitch in tight, 3-2. Two-seam fastball. Nope, slider. And that kind of odd movement to it. Slider didn't slide. So from 0-2 to 3-2 in the pitch. Hit high in the air to left field toward the corner. The wind will hold it up. Reynolds now over toward the wall. He'll make the catch. It'll be ruled in fair territory. There isn't much foul territory over there. And Reynolds making a nice play against a brick wall.
1: Yeah, if it's caught halfway down the foul line on either side here, it's in fair territory. And there's maybe a foot once you get out past the tarp down the right field line and left field line, same area with where this brick wall comes into play, a foul territory. Brian Reynolds did a nice job. My worry right there was the wind blowing in and blowing in from right field that it was going to push it foul into the stands.
0: First one is true for a strike to Michael Busch, who homered against Skeens yesterday. Busch now with 19 home runs. Chandler delivers a little bit up on a changeup. It's one ball and one strike. 237 batting average for the lefty swinger Busch. The pitch. There's a strike at the knees. Backdoor slider at 94. 1-2. That's an impossible pitch for a hitter. Here's the next one. Swing and a miss. Struck him out. Down an in slider. Chandler with two strikeouts in a 1-2-3 first inning. To the second from Chicago. Pirates 1, Cubs nothing. 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
0: Second inning coming up, Pirates 1, Cubs nothing. There will be post-game fireworks coming up on Friday, September 18th at PNC Park. It'll begin Fan Appreciation Weekend presented by Sheetz. Come on out, Pirates.com. You can check out that post-game Zambelli fireworks show. Outside ball 1 to Ryan O'Hearn, leading off the Pirates second. He struck a 3-run home run yesterday and put the Pirates in the lead. Here's the pitch. And that's over below. 2-0 on O'Hearn. 268 batting average, a career-high 18 home runs, a career-high 72 runs batted in. Third baseman plays in and up the baseline. Pitches down and away, trying to change up and miss. 3-0 to him. O'Hearn playing in game number 99 today. So he's already eclipsed those totals. 3-0 from Boyd. Back with a strike. Up and in fastball, 3-1. Now the pitch. Swinging a ground ball on to second. And it eats up Ramirez. He gets it on the bare hand. Throws to first on a hop. Gets O'Hearn, who has had two separate IL stints with quad injuries. So one out. Not going to be the fastest runner at this stage of this season.
1: No, but he plays hard. I was actually watching him get down the line right after the ball hopped up on the Cubs second baseman Ramirez right there. And I did like to see him stay within himself. You know, he's a hard jog, but not the 100% sprint.
0: Right, a professional effort. There's a strike. A guy who's overcome two injuries and is probably not 100%.
1: Yeah, that's a good way to put it, professional effort.
0: But yeah.
1: My fear was he'd see the ball come up and then he'd try to kick into another gear, and did a nice job staying within himself.
0: A strike to Mangum in the pitch, and that's inside. Back on July 31st is when he got injured in the ninth inning running out of ground ball, but he also beat out a ground ball in the first inning of that game. And, you know, you do it twice in one game, and that's what ended up causing injury. There's a swing and miss, 1-2. So, yeah, let's take it easy here last 2 weeks of the season. Mangum 4-for-6 lifetime against Matthew Boyd. But Boyd has the better of him in the count. 1-2. Wind blowing in, darkening skies. Mangum, a .281 hitter. 1-0 Pirates in the second. Lefty Boyd comes home. Swinging a tapper, foul. Still 1-2. With Triolo waiting next. Boyd into his motion and the 1-2. Tapped softly toward third. Bregman comes to get it from the grass. Throws to first. Got him. Boy, he's been so good for so many years. Real solid player. Alex Bregman throws out the speedy Mangum. 2 outs.
1: Well, again, Jake Mangum getting down the line, making him make the play. If there's any hesitation or any bobble at all right there from Alex Bregman, Jake Mangum safe. But like you said, he's been good over there at third base for a long time. Made it look fairly routine.
0: Here's Triolo. And he's down to strike. .279 against lefties this year for Triolo. Almost always in there against the left-handed starting pitcher. Righty batter with 3 home runs. 1-strike pitch. Looping foul to the right. And now 2 strikes. A little late on 93. And that sounds funny, but that ball gets on hitters. Mm-hmm. That fastball from Boyd.
1: Yeah, it has a little bit to do with the delivery. Ball kind of jumps a little bit. He's got good extension, but also coming off speed.
0: High and away, 1-2.
1: That's the best fastball we've seen right there at 94.
0: Yeah, extension, meaning the ball is released just a touch closer to home plate.
1: Yep,
0: pitch, waved through and missed, struck him out.

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3: 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Bregman takes inside on a two-seam fastball. It's two balls and no strikes. Bregman stays right in the box. He knows that Chandler's working fast. He stays engaged toward the pitcher. Here it is. And there's a strike now, 2-1, daring him to work quickly. Bregman's been baseball's hottest hitter over the last 6 weeks. 2-1 pitch. Bregman sees just inside. Another two-seamer, three balls and a strike.
4: That was one right there. It looked like Henry Davis turned around and asked Ryan Wills, a home plate umpire, where that one was.
3: Here's the set and the pitch coming, and it's inside for ball four. So Bregman walks to start the second inning. Even that's interesting approach, whether Bregman does that all the time or not. I can't remember, but just, you know, standing there very engaged with Chandler. And he ends up drawing a walk. Something Chandler did not do in his last start, walk an opponent.
4: Yeah, a little bit of the game within the game. Bregman trying to mess up Chandler's tempo and saying, hey, I'm here for it.
3: Now it's Ian Happ. Up high, ball one. Happ was pinch hit for in the ninth inning yesterday when Soto was, or eighth inning, excuse me, when Soto was pitching. And Matt Shaw drew a bases loaded walk. Pinch hitting for Happ. He was hitting at 219, but he's hit 23 homers. That's outside, and Davis wants to challenge this. Ryan Wills working the plate today. Davis has already won a challenge. He's got another one, and the Pirates maintain their two challenges. Boy, that was just a fraction of an inch in the zone, but it was a strike.
4: Yeah, the Pirates catchers have done such a great job with that as of late, second half of the season especially.
3: 1-1. Over below, two balls at a strike on Happ, the switch hitter batting left. He's been himself as a left-handed batter this year, but when he's faced left-handed pitching as a right-handed batter, very poor results. The righty Chandler delivers, swinging a foul back, got in on his hands with 97. Two balls and two strikes. Chandler at 143 plus innings now. Through 131 and a third last year. His three previous starts, he did not throw a pitch at 100 miles an hour or more. I mean, big deal. He's pitching some of his best all season.
4: Now he's attacking the zone, though. And that was the thing with Bubba Chandler coming out of spring training. Like, the stuff is there. It's just, can he get deep in the ballgame, throw enough strikes? Just misses off the plate right there on that one. Another full count here to Ian Happ.
3: 3-2 with Bregman at first, nobody out. Second inning, Pirates lead 1-0. Chandler comes home, swinging a foul back. Tried that changeup down and away. Instead, it was up a bit and away. So still 3-2.

0: Two on Ian Happ.
1: Throw that change up again. Just get it down at the bottom of the zone.
0: And the pitch. And he yanks a fastball down and in and has walked two in a row.
1: Best velocity fastball we've seen so far. 99 miles an hour from Bubba Chandler, but just overthrew it a little bit. Pulled it with him. It's all right. Settle down here. Got Nico Horner coming up. Cubs shortstop. Henry Davis is going to go out and talk to him, make sure they're on the same page here with what they want to do. Wouldn't surprise me right now to see a first pitch slider just to get me over in the zone, try and steal strike one to Nico Horner. And then attack with that fastball. Maybe more two-seamers in this at-bat. See if he can get Horner to hit the ball on the ground to one of these infielders and roll a double play.
0: Well, when the Pirates are next home, it's Tuesday. They'll return home, host the Brewers at 6:40. It is Roberto Clemente Day throughout baseball. And the first 21,000 fans at PNC Park will get to take home a commemorative Roberto Clemente bobblehead presented by U.S. Steel. That's Tuesday at PNC Park, a 6:40 game against Milwaukee. And you can get your tickets at pirates.com/Clemente. Two on and nobody out for Nico Horner. He was hit by a pitch with the bases loaded in the eighth inning yesterday to give the Cubs the lead for good. Here's the pitch to him. Down low and away for ball one. A lifetime 345 hitter against the Pirates. It's the ninth highest all time. He'll take a timeout here. Got something in his eye, perhaps. Wind has been blowing straight in today since the game started. More of an overcast sky now. The pitch. And it's down low. 2-0 after two walks to start the inning. 2-0 count on Horner. Chandler checks the runners and comes home. Back with a strike. That looked more like a sinker that time. 2-1. He has gotten 13 ground ball double plays, has Chandler, and that's how many Horner has hit into the pitch. Hit in the air to left field, but right at Reynolds. He'll make the catch. One out. Runners retreat. And now Michael Conforto is coming to bat for the Cubs.
1: It sounded like pretty good contact, but 97 miles an hour, it looked like off the bat. Maybe got in on Nico Horner just a little bit off the barrel. Still struck fairly well at the left field. Easy play for Brian Reynolds, though. Now's when you really want that ground ball.
0: Get yourself out of the inning here. Pitch. Outside ball one to Conforto, the DH. 239 hitter with 14 home runs. Pirates 1, Cubs nothing. First and second, one out for Chicago in the second. Chandler delivers, swinging a ground ball toward second. Gonzalez to short, one. Relay, two, double play. And Bubba Chandler delivers. He gets a ground ball, double play, 4-6-3. And the Pirates get out of it. No runs, no hits, and a man left for the Cubs. To the third inning from Wrigley Field. It's the Pirates 1 and the Cubs nothing right here on the Pirates Radio Network presented by Iron City and IC Light.
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0: Third inning coming up, and it's brought to you by the Ironworkers Local Union Number 3. We don't go to the office, we build it. Pirates 1, and the Cubs nothing. Here is Henry Davis to lead off the Pirates' third inning, showing bunt, and it'll take high and away for ball one.
1: I like this move right here. Show the bunt, draw the infield in, and then hit it out of the ballpark.
0: Henry does have 9 home runs. Swing and a miss. Not a fastball at 91. One ball and one strike. 167 batting average. Davis has started behind the plate in each of the three games of this series. Boyd the lefty on a 1-1. Could not hold up 1-2. Davis, and then it's Griffin and Cruz. Pirates getting a first inning run on a RBI single by Brian Reynolds in the first inning. One, two, coming. Davis takes away on the changeup. Two balls and two strikes.

Now the set by the left-hander and a 2-2. Swing and a high fly ball left of center. That'll be the left fielder, Happ. And he's got it. One out. Back to the top of the order for Connor Griffin. And the Pittsburgh Brewing Company key account of the game. Head to Moon Beer for Less. You get $12.99 Icy Light, 15-pack cans. 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Now it's Griffin, a base hit, his only time. Scored a run. He swings and swats one foul left side. And strike one on Connor Griffin. Pirates own the lead, 1-0.

0: Boyd with the long wait. And the pitch. Griffin takes a strike. Not counting his first inning single he came into today, hitting .318 against left-handed pitching. But this lefty, Boyd, had two strikes on Griffin. And here it is. A little bit up. Now it's one ball and two strikes.
1: Well, Connor did a nice job in that first inning going down and getting a good changeup from Boyd. Here in this at-bat, attacking him with the fastball. Stole a strike down at the bottom of the knees.
0: High and away now, 2-2. Cruz is on deck. Boyd is ready, and is 2-2 coming. Griffin hits it up third. Big hop fielded by Bregman. Quickly unloads to first and gets him by plenty. Terrific play by the Cubs' third baseman.
1: Yeah, it was. Just getting the baseball out of his glove and headed towards first base as quick as he did. Backhand as he's crossing over the foul line, and the throw was out of his hand before another foot got down on the ground. Let's see, 1-2. Yeah, ball on the way to first base. Threw a strike over there to first base, too.
0: Shoulder high right at the first baseman. Right on the bag.
1: That was impressive.
0: Now O'Neill Cruz with the bases clear. That's a fielder knowing his batter runner. Ball hit the other way, and it's down for a base hit. Cruz inside outs that fastball, sends it into left field for a two-out single. We'll pause 10 seconds for a station break here on the Pirates Radio Network.
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0: And thanks to all of our affiliates that carry Pirates baseball, including WEIR, 1430 a.m. in Weirton. Cruz with 27 steals, but nobody has stolen against Matthew Boyd this season. Here's the pitch. Outside, ball one to Reynolds. Changeup stays away. Reynolds with a run-scoring hit back in the first. Pirates lead 1-0, third inning in Chicago.
1: I actually wouldn't mind it if O'Neill tried to get a jump here and be the first to steal a base off Boyd this year.
0: Pickoff move. He's back in fairly easily.
1: Yeah, now might be the time right after the pickoff move. Go on first movement. If he does end up picking again, just run towards the glove of whoever's covering second. But to be able to get into scoring position for Brian Reynolds here with two outs. Worst case, you start the fourth inning with Brian leading off.
0: Here's the pitch. Swing and a foul back. Now Cruz has been thrown out each of his last three attempts. That began with the Pirates were down 6-1 in the eighth inning last Saturday. He was trying to steal third after two were out. Down five runs late. Baseball karma, I guess. Here's the pitch. And a swing of the ball, hit through that right side, base hit. Cruz will try it in the second base as Suzuki up with it quickly. So a base hit for Reynolds. He's two for two. And now two on with two out for Rafael Flores Jr. in the cleanup spot today.
1: That's a good piece of hitting right there from Brian Reynolds. Batting from the right side, and Boyd with the changeup he has. Brian just thinking, shoot the ball the other direction, which is going to keep him on the changeup if that's what he gets. But he got a fastball up on the outer third. Nice little base hit. Keep the line moving, boys.
0: Yeah, both hitters taking the ball the opposite way. Flores struck out in the first. Boyd delivers. Low for ball one. But Flores saw a lot of pitches in that bat. I think six or seven. And we're getting a better feel for Boyd. The pitch. And it floats high and away. 2-0 on the changeup missing. Cruz with great speed. So a base hit here with two outs likely adds to the Pirates' lead. They're up 1-0. And the pitch. There's a strike. Got that changeup over the outer edge. Now 2-1. Wind has shifted a bit. It's still blowing in, but it's more across right field than straight in from center. Boyd sets and comes home. High and away, missing 3-1. Tried the fastball.
1: It's wild how different the wind is in this ballpark. There's flags everywhere across the roof, down the left field line, right field line, above us, right behind home plate. There's flags on each foul pole, flags above the scoreboard, and they're all blowing in different directions.
0: 2 on and 2 out, a 3-1 swing and a miss. Elevated the fastball. Good pitch to swing in on 3-1, I think.
1: Mm-hmm. Yep, and take a big swing.
0: Three and two, and the runners will be in motion once they're sure Boyd is coming home. Cruz, the lead runner at second. He had a 2-out hit, as did Reynolds. Trailing at first. Pirates are leading 1-0. We're in the top of the third from Wrigley Field. Boyd motions home. Swing, fly ball, right field. And Suzuki back a step or two. He'll make the catch to end the inning. Pirates threaten but leave two. To the bottom of the third from Wrigley. It's the Pirates 1 and the Cubs nothing here on the Pirates Radio Network, presented by Iron City and IC.
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0: 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A strike to the rookie Pedro Ramirez. Then Miguel Amaya and Pete Crow Armstrong. It's outside now, a ball to strike. Ramirez with a home run and a double yesterday. Back to work, and the pitch is swung on, lofted in the air, right field. Cruz will call off the right fielder Mangum and make the catch, one away. Robert Chandler walked two in the second inning. Those are the lone base runners. Ended up getting a double play ball. And now the number 9 hitter, Miguel Amaya. First time that he's appeared in this series. 234 batter with 5 home runs. First one's in there for a strike. Swinging a foul, and now two strikes. Chandler Reddy in the 0-2 is swinging a foul back. Lights are on here at Wrigley. They have been the whole game. Dark skies overhead. Maybe a little light rain should move in, but looking like it's breaking up. I'm told by one of the locals, a lake effect here helps to do that. Little broken bat dumper in the center for a base hit.
1: Yeah, slider out. Not a bad pitch from Bubba Chandler right there. Am I able just to throw the barrel out there? Barrel stayed attached to the handle, but you could hear from the crack that that one's not going to be used again. Well, first hit of the ball game for the Cubs. Now, Bubba Chandler's got Pete Crow Armstrong, top of the Cubs order coming up. Looking for that ground ball again, like he got to finish the second inning.
0: Swing and a miss by Crow Armstrong, strike one. Leads the National League in OPS, on base plus slugging. Second in baseball and home runs. The pitch, swinging a foul back, and now two strikes. Pirates have handled them in the series.

0: 1-0, the Pirates lead. And the pitch down and in, and Davis keeps it in front of him, making it a ball and two strikes. Amaya at first has never stolen a base. Crow Armstrong will take timeout. Left-handed batter. Chandler is ready. His 1-2 swing, fly ball, deep right field. The wind is blowing in. Mangum back to the warning track, and it'll blow back into the field of play. He'll make the catch. Thank you, wind. Two outs.
1: Yes. If that ball was hit yesterday, that's a different story. But that wind, the flags in dead center field are blowing straight inwards. The flag in on the left field foul line, foul pole, are blowing in and towards the Cubs dugout, and the flags on the right field foul pole, are blowing in towards the stands a little bit. The ones above us are blowing straight back behind us, so definitely push down.
0: A strike to Suzuki, and that keeps the Pirates in the lead.
1: I didn't look up at the scoreboard and see how it was affected. They've been telling on fly balls, been telling us how the wind is impacting it by the number of feet that it pushes it or pulls it. I just didn't catch up and glance on it.
0: Yes, down low, one ball, one strike. We could just tell. We'll just go by the old eyes.
1: Yeah. Are you allowed to do that nowadays?
0: Yeah, we're going to make it that way. Here's the 1-1 pitch. And a strike on the inner edge, 1-2. To Seiya Suzuki, flat out to left is only time. Amaya at first with two men gone. Pirates 1, Cubs nothing, third inning. Here's the pitch. And that's outside now, 2-2. Tried the slider, 94 miles an hour. Able to really tighten that slider up at times today. Here's the pitch. Bounced up there. Another similar slider. Full count on Suzuki. Now the set and the pitch. Strike three call. Froze him with that front door slider. And Chandler with the strikeout. A hit and a man left to the fourth inning from Chicago. The Pirates have a 1-0 lead here on the Pirates Radio Network, presented by Iron City and IC Light.
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0: Fourth inning is coming up here from Wrigley, and the Pirates have a 1-0 lead. 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Find out all about it. Pirates back home Tuesday for Clemente Day against Milwaukee. Swinging a ground ball to short. Right to Horner. And Gonzalez is out one away. The Pirates' final homestand will begin Tuesday. So if you're thinking on coming out to a Pirate game before the end of the year, take a look at the calendar and come on out. We'll see you there. Here's Ryan O'Hearn. That was a big-time home run yesterday.
1: Oh, it's just so nice to have him back in the lineup.
0: Inside ball, one to him. The Pirates were down 2-0. Couple of solo home runs in the 7 innings that Skeens pitched. Quality start. Good outing from Skeens. Bounced up first. Fair ball. Easy play for Bush. And they'll get it for the second out. And it was one of those games where just couldn't get anything going. And then all of a sudden, a couple men on, and O'Hearn just hit one out to right. Home run. Pirates have the lead. And that kind of a game-changing presence that O'Hearn is.
1: Well, all the way around. Just having him around in the clubhouse, being able to contribute. It doesn't matter who you are. When you're on the IL, it's hard to be the same teammate as if as you can be when you're suiting up and in the grind every day with the guys.
0: Bregman in at third. Mangum shows bunt, pulls it back, takes down low for ball one.
1: I said it yesterday. I can't remember the date, but it was the first time since, I think, May 19th that O'Hearn, Cruz, and Griffin, all three, were in the lineup.
0: 1-0 from the lefty. Ball line into left, a base hit. Mangum went up and got a high fastball and stayed on top. Hit it solidly into left field. Two out single.
1: I caught it this time, Joe. 106 off the bat.
0: How about that?
1: Yeah, 13.7 degree launch angle, 243 feet.
0: I would have said 240 by just using my eyes, and that would not have been good enough.
1: Yeah. Not hit high enough to be affected by the wind. They didn't put the wind graphic up there.
0: A little light rain falling now here. Here's Triolo, struck out his early time. It's outside for ball one. Pirates one, Cubs nothing, a first inning run driven in by Brian Reynolds. Mangum with 23 steals at first, but again, Boyd is not allowed to steal all year. Here's the pitch. Swing and a miss out in front of a breaking ball. Nope, changeup, excuse me. One ball, one strike.
1: Now, I thought the same thing. It looked like that had some cut to it. It's hard. We're a little bit off center from home plate, so it's kind of difficult to tell this whole series whether it's been a breaking ball or just a changeup.
0: Here's the pitch. Yeah, that's outside. With the fastball, 2-1. Mangum with that base hit. It's the hardest hit ball by a Pirate today. The only harder hit ball in the game was the Crow Armstrong wind deflected flyout.
1: What was it at?
0: 1/10 of a mile an hour more.
1: Ooh.
0: I couldn't really perceive the difference. Here's the pitch. Cracked bat flare up the middle, caught by the second baseman Ramirez, ranging into shallow center. So the Pirates get ahead and leave a man, and we go to the bottom of the fourth. It's still 1-0 Pirates here on the Pirates Radio Network, presented by Iron City and Ice.
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0: 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The pitch from Chandler, swinging a foul back. One ball and one strike on Bush. Struck out in the first inning. Wants timeout. Changed the rule a couple years ago with the pitch timer. The hitter is entitled to one timeout. Swinging a little poke into center. Falling fast and a dive. Good attempt by Cruz. It'll clang off his glove, though. And it'll be a base hit as he came way in from center. Also, a little wet grass out there, too.
1: Well, the Cubs robbed of a likely home run in the last inning because of the wind. Probably given a base hit right there because of the wind. So I'd say we're even, but I agree with you. Nice effort from O'Neill Cruz coming in to try and get that. And that's the time to dive. You don't want to dive a whole lot when the ball is hit right at you.
0: Ball one to Bregman.
1: But a soft liner like that. Jake Mangum did a great job getting over there, backing it up. So once it deflected, Mangum was in position.
0: Next one's inside 2-0. Now Cruz keeps squatting out in center field. He did that a couple of times. He's doing it again. I don't know if he tweaked something or not on that dive. But he continues to stretch out the legs. Here's the pitch. Yeah, there's a strike. 2-1. And he did that right after the play. He did it a little bit after the play. And then now that he's standing center, he looks like he's grimacing a little bit as he reaches down toward his toes and squats on occasion. That's down low, 3-1. Outfielders don't typically do that. Here's the set and the pitch. And back with a strike. 3-2 on Bregman. Drew a walk back to the second. Pirates 1, Cubs nothing. Bush at first with nobody out. 3-2 coming. Bregman chops it on the ground to third. Triolo comes to get it. Goes to second. Get a force out. Quick relay by Gonzalez. And they get the double play. That was nicely turned. Shades of Mazeroski at second. That was great.
1: Both sides right there. Jared Triolo coming in and on the run, throwing a strike right to the belt of Nick Gonzalez, who had a beautiful turn right there. Low three-quarter sidearm turn to force Michael Bush, the Cubs base runner, to get down out of the way of the baseball. Nice stretch at first base from Rafael Flores Jr. That was beautiful defense.
0: Here's half of the bases clear. Down low, ball one. That's one of those double play balls. I didn't even think it was going to become a double play.
1: I mean, Triolo is so good over there at third base. Gets rid of the baseball so well.
0: And the pitcher swung on, hit high in the air into that wind and right. And Mangum will get to the warning track, but it'll halt right there, and the inning comes to an end. Great double play turned by the Pirates behind Bubba Chandler, who has blanked the Cubs through four to the fifth inning from Wrigley. Pirates 1, Cubs nothing on the Pirates Radio Network.
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0: Henry Davis leads off the fifth inning, and our fifth brought to you by the IBEW, Local Union Number 5. Pirates 1, Cubs nothing. Wind has died down greatly all of a sudden. First time all day since we've been here, the pitch. And a breaking ball outside. That's the changeup again. That fooled me. Ball 1. And a lot of drop to it from Boyd in this particular instance. Davis flat out to left his only time. Here's the 1-0 pitch. Inside, missing again with the change. 2-0. So maybe that front has moved through now. That has brought a little bit of light rain, but nothing to halt play. From Boyd. Swinging a foul. And good thing the wind persisted while it did, because Crow Armstrong and maybe even Happ both probably hit home runs to right field with a neutral environment. Here comes a 2-1. Henry hits it in the air to left field toward the corner. Happ on the run into that corner, and it'll go foul into the seats. Count even up, 2-2. You can score big on authentic gear with MLBShop.com. 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Count even 2-2 on Henry Davis, leading off the Pirates' fifth. Boyd delivers, swinging a high fly ball right field, routine for Suzuki. And he'll grab it for the first out. Before Connor Griffin bats, we'll take 10 for a station break on the Pirates Radio Network.
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0: Griffin, 1-2 today. Now the pitch right there for a strike from Boyd. 94.
1: And again, that fastball right at the bottom rail of the strike zone. You'll see a lot of takes from guys like Boyd with that good changeup. Hitters will think it's going to drop down below the zone.
0: Outside, missing 1-1. Yeah, a lot of times you see a guy with that riding fastball and you think it's going to be at the top of the zone. But if you could do it in both spots, right? Kind of get some more takes on it. Pitch is swung on and blooped into right field. And Suzuki comes out to make the catch. Slid feet first at the last moment. 2 outs.
1: Yeah, nice little play out there in right field from Seiya Suzuki. Yeah, he's a five-time recipient of the Nippon League Gold Glove defender. But he's had some struggles here. We were actually talking before the game with some of the Cubs guys about some of the struggles he's had defensively out in the outfield and the strides he's made with the help of Quentin Berry, the Cubs' third base coach, and all the work they've put in spring training and continue to put in here.
0: Two outs for O'Neill Cruz, and he hits it up first. Fair ball along the line. Bush from the grass, and Cruz too fast, and he's going to be thrown out. Wow, thought he beat Boyd to the bag. But a delayed but demonstrative call by the first base umpire, Will Little. And Cruz, and let's see if the Pirates want to challenge this. They're considering it. Yeah, they're going to. I thought Cruz beat it out.
1: Yeah.
0: And boy, that's a lot closer than I thought, though, looking at this replay.
1: Well, we're looking at the replay right now, and Boyd has the ball in his glove. I mean, it is. That's as close of a 2 feet getting on the base at the same time as I've probably ever seen.
0: That's the crew chief Lance Barksdale, and this call under review brought to you by Ring Central, voice of your business. So the call on the field is out. By the way, that ball almost popped out of Boyd's glove as he tried to show it to the umpire.
1: Yep, it did. And I was thinking that. So the replay they're showing right now is from third base. So we see the back of O'Neill Cruz and Matthew Boyd. And it does look like O'Neill Cruz's foot is a little lower than Boyd's, but you can't tell if Boyd's cleat catches the corner of the bag before O'Neill does. But from the center field camera, as Boyd caught the baseball, I'm not sure that they can confirm this one right here, Joe, on our monitor. I'm not sure that they can confirm he has control of the ball as O'Neill's foot is getting down on the bag. And as he holds the glove up to show it, he's got a snow cone type catch.
0: Now, I wonder if that would be factored in or not. That's a good point, and I hadn't thought of that. Boy, that is a bang-bang play. And again, the call is out on the field.
1: It also looked like from this third base camera well angle, the ball, when Boyd touched first base and they got there at the same time, essentially, Boyd's glove hit the thigh of O'Neill Cruz, and that's when the ball shuffles out to the tip of the glove.
0: Just didn't think a left-handed pitcher could beat Cruz the first down. But Boyd did a good job there. Cruz at 4-3-9 to first base. I don't know if there's anything definitive. We're going to get the word here.
2: The ball on the field stands. The runner's out. Pittsburgh will lose their challenge.
0: So no challenges for the Pirates. They can use a crew chief review beginning in the eighth inning. A 1-2-3 frame, 1-0 Pirates through 4.5 from Wrigley on the Pirates Radio.
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0: Bubba Chandler working with a 1-0 lead. Bottom of the fifth from Wrigley Field. It's Nico Horner to start things for the Cubs. First pitch right there for a strike. Then Michael Conforto and Pedro Ramirez. Pirates got a first inning run off Matthew Boyd that is holding up so far. A little light rain has been falling. Here's the pitch. Swinging a ground ball right to second base. Nice friendly hop for Nick Gonzalez. And on to first, one out. 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First pitch is hit to Gonzalez again at second base, and he'll flip it on to first. Two quick outs for Chandler here in the fifth inning.
1: Oh, yeah, nice little two-seam fastball right there. Get off the barrel towards the end of the bat. Michael Conforto not hit very well.
0: Pretty surprised that he was swinging first pitch.
1: Yeah, I kind of was too, but hey, we'll take it.
0: After a two-pitch sequence to Horner, Conforto's out, so now three pitches. You got to bet that Ramirez is taking one. Yeah, there's a strike, and Chandler smartly fills up the zone.
1: Well, we saw with this Cubs lineup yesterday against Paul Skeens. He got two outs on two pitches, and then the third hitter swung at the first pitch.
0: That's up high, 1-1, but the rookie knows what to do. Pedro Ramirez trying to buy some time for a starting pitcher. A little bit different if you got a reliever coming in or something of that sort. Pitch is a strike now, 1-2. Last thing you want is Boyd, after already pitching five innings, get 5 minutes of rest. And right back out there again.
1: Yeah. And to get the last out of the fifth inning, had to
0: race
1: O'Neill Cruz to first base.
0: Skips up there now, count even, 2-2.
1: I'd still be breathing heavy.
0: I am just thinking about it. Two balls and two strikes in the pitch. Outside now, 3-2. Here's the pitch, and it's hit foul. Two outs and nobody on. Ramirez in a full count. Pirates lead 1-0. Fifth inning, Chandler delivers. High and away, ball four, so a two-out walk. Third base on balls allowed today. Cubs have two singles off Chandler. He's thrown 70 pitches. Here is Miguel Amaya, number nine hitter, with Pete Crow Armstrong moving into the on-deck circle. Oh, imperative to end the inning here. Here's the pitch. And a little bit up for ball one on a slider. Chandler with three strikeouts today. And every time a Pirates pitcher strikes out an opponent in September, that's inside 2-0. Coppers is donating $25 to Urban Impact. And Henry Davis now wants to come out and have a conversation with his rookie right-hander.

0: right, they got the game plan now. Chandler begins, no, instead a throw over to first. And Pedro Ramirez is back. He has stolen seven bases.
1: Yeah, I was thinking he might try to get a jump, but with the 2-0 count right here.
0: Here's the pitch. Swinging a deep drive to left field. Way back and gone. Home run for Miguel Amaya. The number nine hitter with a two-run home run. Cubs lead 2-1.
1: And that right there is exactly why I was thinking Ramirez was not going to try to get a jump with a 2-0 count right there. He's going to give Amaya an opportunity to get a pitch to hit and put a good swing on. And that's exactly what happened. And wind or not, that one cut right through it. Fastball, I didn't see the location on it, but
0: up and in.
1: Up and in
0: the zone. Chandler had gone 196 right-handed batters without allowing a home run. And a foul pop back to Davis. It's in the first row seats, so no play and a strike to Pete Crow Armstrong. Chandler had not allowed a home run to a right-handed batter in more than 4 months. Elliot Ramos of the Giants back on May 10th in San Francisco. It was the fifth longest streak in baseball going. That's how long it's been for a righty to take him deep, and it's the number nine hitter. So now a 2-1 Cubs lead. And an 0-1 to Crow Armstrong. Swing of fly ball out to deep center field. Cruz back to the warning track with room, and he'll make the catch to end the inning. Miguel Amaya hits a two-run home run after the two-out walk to give the Cubs a 2-1 lead through five from Wrigley Field on the Pirates Radio Network, presented by Iron City and IC Light.
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0: It's a whole new ball game now as the Cubs have taken the lead 2-1 as we begin this sixth inning. That's brought to you by the operating engineers of Local 66. Brian Reynolds, two singles and two tries today against Matthew Boyd. Reynolds drove in the Pirates' run in the first inning. Boyd, the lefty, delivers way outside for ball one. Then it's Flores and Nick Gonzalez. Here's a 1-0. Bounced foul up third. And the count even, a ball and a strike on Brian Reynolds.

0: Boyd at 77 pitches. His 1-1 coming. Fastball just missed the outer edge. Now 2-1 on Reynolds. Achieved his 100th run scored yesterday, third most in baseball. And 2-1 to him. Way outside, 3-1. No Pirate had 100 runs in a season since Andrew McCutchen back in 2012. Boyd behind in the count, 3-1. And his pitch, way down and in, ball four. So a second walk today allowed by Boyd. Puts Reynolds on to start the sixth. He's been on base all three times today.
1: When we talk about it as pitchers all the time, leadoff walks and two out walks, it feels like they almost always come back to bite you. That was the case in the bottom of the fifth inning here. Bubba Chandler with a two out walk of Pedro Ramirez, who ended up coming around to score on the two run homer from Miguel Amaya. Let's see if the Pirates can make Boyd pay for this leadoff walk.
0: Now toss over to first. And Reynolds not getting a big lead over there.
1: I wouldn't either. I'd be right on the back. That's as good a move as you're going to see.
0: Boyd has picked off four this year. Three have attempted to steal against him, and none have been safe.

above the right field wall, or if TV, like they just have done now, will cut over to it briefly. But we don't know how fast they're getting up. You know, are they getting hot real fast? Or are they just tossing to be loose? When did they start getting up? Could they be ready now? Will it be another batter or two? Yeah, I like to see it. That must have been a tough job, though, that the guy protecting the catcher to make sure the line drives don't hit the catcher whose back's to the field. There's a strike. You don't want to miss. One strike on Gonzalez, a 321 hitter with runners in scoring position. 2-1, the Cubs lead. Pirates with two on, nobody out in the sixth. Boyd coming home. Outside, floats a changeup. One ball, one strike. Gonzalez 0 for 2 today.

0: Now the lefty set and the pitch. Down low, making it 3-1. Or pardon me, a 2-1, excuse me. That's a curveball from Boyd. Reynolds, the lead runner at second. He walked. Flores with a base hit. He's out at first. That extended Flores' hitting streak to 8 games. Here's the pitch home. Swing and a fly ball out to right. Fairly deep. Suzuki back. The ball's carrying now. This one will hit off the ivy, and it's stuck in the ivy. And that'll be ruled for 2 bases. And so that scores a run. It's an RBI double for Nick Gonzalez, and the Pirates have tied the game at 2.
1: Boy, what a turn of events weather-wise. We had that little rainstorm, and the flags are pretty much sitting down. That ball carried a lot off the bat. I was actually wondering in my head, is it going to be deep enough to get Brian Reynolds, give him the opportunity to tag from second and go to third base, and just kept carrying and carrying and carrying. And watching the replay here, Seiya Suzuki actually took a step or two in towards the Pirates dugout, and then he reversed course and went back and to his left.
0: He probably hadn't checked the flags.
1: Yeah. Well, rookie mistake.
0: So now a 2-2 game with 2 in scoring position for O'Hearn, and a wave and a miss, strike 1. He hit a 3-run home run in the 6th inning yesterday. He's batting with 2 in scoring position here with nobody out in the 6th inning today. In a tie game, he's 0-for-2 against Boyd, who has allowed the first 3 to reach here in this inning. Just as the Cubs have taken the lead, the Pirates have battled back to tie it. A 1 to O'Hearn. And strike 2 over the outer edge. O'Hearn in the last 4 seasons combined a 301 hitter with runners in scoring position. Bregman plays in even with the bag at third. And the pitch, swing and a miss. Stuck him out, pulled off a slider. 1 out. And with Jake Mangum, a switch hitter, coming up, they've had Savali warming. But I thought Council went up with a left hand there. Am I mistaken?
1: I think he did, but if there's just one guy throwing, he's just
0: not
1: pointing
0: matter
1: out there. Yeah.
0: Okay, all right. So just, we can't see inside the bullpens, but yeah, it looks like Savali is coming on. So that's it for Matthew Boyd. And this corner of the bullpen brought to you by Ring Central, voice of your business. 2-2 ball game here at Wrigley, 6th inning. We're back after this message here on the Pirates Radio Network.
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1: The Pirates have tied it at two. We're in the sixth inning, second and third, one out for the Pirates, and a new Cubs pitcher is right-hander Aaron Civale.
2: The cutter specialist, he throws that cutter 37% of the time. His first appearance since September 8th when he threw two innings against the Milwaukee Brewers up in Milwaukee. Had four strikeouts, 26 pitches to get through those two innings. Also threw three innings on September 4th down in Miami. He's got the cutter. We'll go with a slower curveball. He's got a two-seam fastball, a four-seam fastball, a splitter, and a slider.
1: And so it's Jake Mangum to bat against him here. Civale, since July, which is roughly when he was acquired from the A's, he has the fourth lowest ERA in the National League, just 1.27. Been able to get out of jams. Cubs expecting the bunt here.
2: He has not allowed an earned run in his last seven appearances, so he's due.
1: Mangum, not showing the bunt, takes down an in ball one. The corner's pinching in, and the middle infield is about as far in as it can be. With second and third one out, likely contact on Flores is that runner at third. Gonzalez trails him at second. He's leading off behind the shortstop. The pitch is down low. 2-0 on Mangum. 1-for-2 today. Boyd goes 5 1/3. He's responsible for both base runners. Can't win it. Civale at the waist, and his 2-0. Back with a strike. 91 on the cut fastball, 2-1 on Jake Mangum. Infield still playing up. Bregman in on the grass at third. The pitch in the dirt, smothered by Amaya. Three balls and a strike on Mangum. If he walks, that loads the bases for Triolo waiting on deck. Pirates have Horwitz and Lau, among others, on their bench. A couple of lefty hitters with the righty now on in relief. Here's the 3-1. Back with a strike at the knees. Mangum started walking to first base, but now it's 3-2.
2: Yeah, right at the bottom of the zone. That was a backdoor cutter, too. Looked like it was going to be a little bit off, and comes back and catches it down in the away corner.

0: It's three balls and two strikes on Jake Mangum. Flores at third, Gonzalez at second. One out, 2-2 game in the sixth. Savali coming home. Mangum fouls it away. That was interesting because the last at bat, he hit a high fastball and slammed it into left field. And that one was left up by Savali. Still 3-2 on Mangum. Pitch. Ball four outside. He missed with a curveball. That loads the bases. And indeed, the Pirates are going to go with Brandon Lau off the bench here. Pinch hitting for Triolo.
1: Well, this is certainly a big opportunity right here. I like the move with the righty Savali on the mound to bring Brandon Lau off the bench. We'll see Nick Gonzalez shift over to third base would be my guess. And then Lau finish the ballgame play in second base. But if Brandon Lau can get a hold of one here. Earlier in the ballgame, we were talking about the wind blowing straight in and fly balls really dying. There's been two, if not three, fly balls in this ballgame already that off the bat, I think, were home runs that the wind was able to knock down. But now, after that little rainstorm we had, the wind is doing nothing. And actually, the only flag moving is a 2008 pennant flag up here above us. It's actually blowing out towards center field.
0: So Lau will pinch hit. He has a team-leading 29 home runs. And in Lau's career, he's hit three pinch hit home runs. They have to leave Savali in, the three-batter rule, so that's a part of the advantage of Pirates knowing that. They know that they're going to get the matchup they like here. Bases loaded. One out with Lau at the plate. And the pitch, swing and a miss, strike one. From the first pitch cutter that spanned the plate. Bases full of bucks in a 2-2 game in the sixth. Here's the pitch. Lau takes one outside. Cutter didn't make it back over that outer edge. It's 1-1. Here's the set and the pitch. Bounced up there, and Amaya smothers it. It's 2-1 now. On Brandon Lau, pinch hitting for Triolo. Big opportunity for the Pirates. Cubs have claimed the first two games of this series. Pirates trying to leave here with a victory. Get back to 500. Make it a winning road trip. Two balls and a strike. The pitch. Lau hits it foul sharply up the first baseline. Caroms to the runner at first. Mangum. It's 2-2, and the pitch. Lau grounds it foul. Just got a piece of that down and away curveball from Savali. Since he's joined the Cubs, opponents are hitting just 111 against him, with runners in scoring position. First batter he faced, Mangum walked. Runners everywhere for the Pirates. They've scored a run to tie it. 2-2 game in the sixth. And a 2-2 pitch to Lau. Swinging a bouncer foul up first.
1: Again, nice job by Brandon Lau. These last two pitches, off-speed pitches, that second one right there, the split finger, but cutting the swing down just to get a little piece of it. Keep fighting. Hopefully he can get a mistake elevated, something he can lift.
0: Two and two the count. Base is loaded. One out. Sixth inning. Savali delivers. Lau with a liner. Base hit. Pinch hit single for Lau. One run is in, and Nick Gonzalez will be waved home. Two runs in on the Lau hit. Pirates take the lead, 4-2.
1: Good managing right here from Donnie Kelly. Going with Brandon Lau in this situation, and a great at bat right there from Lau. 103 off the bat. Got into a little bit of a hole. two strikes on him early. He's able to battle back, foul off a couple of tough pitches, and then using the big part of the field, shot that ball right up the middle at 103, squared it up pretty good.
0: And so the move really pays off for the Pirates. Those runs charged to Boyd, four runs in five and a third. Pirates retake the lead, 4-2 in the sixth. Don't have to be done here. First and second now with one out. And a pitch to Henry Davis is outside for ball one. Davis is hitless at two tries today. That was against Boyd. Four to two, the Pirates on top. Savali on a 1-0. Davis takes outside, two balls and nothing. Davis, a 133 career hitter with runners in scoring position. Lofted a couple of fly balls today. Here's the pitch. Down low and in, 3-0. Might be able to work a walk here. Savali's already walked one. By rule, he has to face Davis. Cubs have Caleb Thielbar, a left-handed pitcher, getting up in the bullpen. Here's the set and the pitch. Davis will look at strike 3-1.

0: Lead runner Mangum at second, Lau at first. After it's, and they're going to take off early, throw to third, and Mangum is thrown out, and Lau stays at first. Lau was ready to trail him, but once Mangum was going to be dead meat, he went back to first, so caught stealing.
1: Now the inside move right there from Savali.
0: And you can't fake to third. It would have been a balk, so he had to throw the ball. So 1-5 on the caught stealing. Lau at first now, second out made on the bases by the Pirates today. 3-1 pitch. Strike call. Davis wanted to challenge that. He might have been right. 3-2 now. Nope, he would. Yeah, it's good that he didn't challenge that. It would have been. It was a strike. Very close.
1: Situationally, though, I'm glad that he didn't. And I think, you know, Davis is such a headsy, smart player. Thinks through every situation. With the Pirates having the two-run lead right now, to save those two challenges for the defensive side when he's catching.
0: This will put Lau in motion with two outs. Three balls, two strikes. Savali delivers. Swinging high, pop up along the left field line. Hap underneath it. He's got it, and the inning ends. Pirates get three. Brandon Lau breaks a tie with a two-run pinch hit single. And we'll send it to the bottom of the sixth from Wrigley Field in Chicago. It's the Pirates 4 and the Cubs 2 right here on the Pirates Radio Network, presented by Iron City and IC.
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0: Chandler delivers, swing, deep fly ball out to right. Ballpark should hold it. Cruz slamming in Mangum, takes the ball away from him, and then he runs into the wall. And Cruz held onto the ball. One out. That's Mangum's ball all the way. So one out. And Chandler at 76 pitches now with one out here in the sixth inning. Lau stays in the game to play second base, and Nick Gonzalez moves from second to third.
1: Now, watching the replay here, it looked like both of them were calling it. I agree with you more on the right fielder's side, but both of them calling it, and it gets loud here at Wrigley Field with the bleachers that close to the bleachers.
0: Ball one down low.
1: So just fortunate that the play was made and neither one of them hurt.
0: Michael Busch is 1-for-2 today. Chandler back to work. Here it is. Strike at the knees. And Busch wants to challenge this.
17: Batter steps in the pitch. And
2: Here's the ball. Chicago has 2 pounds of the negative.
0: Just beneath the zone. So now a 2-0 count on Michael Busch. Chandler give up a two-out, two-run home run to Miguel Amaya last inning. Here's the pitch. That's down low, 3-0 following a two-out walk. And the Cubs briefly took a lead, but the Pirates scoring three for Chandler in the top half. Carmen Majinski is warming in the bullpen. And back with a strike. Now 3-1. Here's a swing and a ground ball through the left side, a base hit for Michael Busch. He's two out of three today. And now Alex Bregman. The Pirates turned a nifty 5-4-3 double play against him in the fourth inning. He's grounded in 19 double plays, among the most in baseball. There's a strike. And Chandler's gotten two turned behind him today, so they'll leave him in here trying to induce another one. Pirates 4, Cubs 2, bottom of the sixth. The pitch. Swinging a deep drive out to left field. Reynolds back, warning track. To the ivy, leaps, and a bound off the wall of his glove. Cruz backing up the play, gets it in quickly. It's a double for Bregman. Bush to third. Now the Cubs have the tying runs in scoring position with one out of the sixth.
8: That would have been a spectacular play that Brian Reynolds almost made right there. That's a tough play for an outfielder to make here at Wrigley Field. They've got the ivy there, but it's a brick wall right behind it, and everybody's aware of that. Just misses the fence right there, but with Brian Reynolds able to get a glove on it and kind of ricochet the baseball, Michael Busch, as he was rounding second base, had to stop and make sure it wasn't caught. There were two outs in that situation. Michael Busch is scoring easily from first base.
0: Chandler stays in, and it's ball one down low to Ian Happ, who's challenging. So Happ challenges, I'm sorry, Davis challenges the ball call, and he'll win again. So it's a strike on Ian Happ with second and third and one out. Michael Busch, the lead runner. Here in a two-run game, the pitch high and away, one ball, one strike. Chandler at 85 pitches trying to get out of this jam, facing Ian Happ, who hits 194 with runners in scoring position. And it's inside, 2-1. Here's the pitch. Back with a strike. Now they're set by Chandler in a 2-2. Check swing front of the screen. Pirates leading 4-2. Cubs have second and third with one out in the sixth. Happ has walked and flat out today. The pitch high and away, 3-2. Nico Horner on deck. Timeout. Chandler wants a new baseball. The Pirates just taking the lead, coming from behind in the top half, scoring three times. Chandler trying to keep the Pirates ahead, and the pitch. Ball four over below to Happ, and the bases are loaded. Fourth walk allowed by Chandler today.
8: Yeah, that might be the end of the night for Bubba Chandler. Donnie Kelly coming up the steps, getting a slow walk out. We saw Carmen Majinski warming up a couple of hitters ago. Donnie's almost all the way to the mound, has not made the call yet.
0: We're told Majinski's been warming. can't see underneath the stands. So this call to the bullpen brought to you by Ring Central, voice of your business. 5 1/3 for Chandler today, in position to win it, but that could change. It's bases loaded, one out for the Cubs, 4-2 Pirates in the sixth. We're back after this on the Pirates Radio Network.
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0: I think it's only the second time all year that Majinski's come on mid-inning, and he will be tasked with stranding the bases loaded here with one out and try to get Nico Horner on the ground here.
8: That would be ideal right here to get a ground ball, no doubt. One of my favorite things to say in situations like this is you're one pitch away, and hopefully Donnie Kelly told Carmen Majinski that. Just get us a ground ball so you can get Nico Horner to hit it at somebody. Corners are likely going to be playing in, would be my guess. They'll come home. Middle guys are going to be back, but Carmen throwing in his 34th game this year. He's got a 3.87 ERA. 89 strikeouts on 114 innings of work, 37 walks.
0: And so it is Nico Horner, 0-2 today, with the bases loaded. And he takes down low for ball one. He has ground into 13 double plays, and Majinski's been good at getting those. Need it right now with the Pirates leading 4-2. Bush the lead runner at third. Bregman at second. Happ at first. Here's the pitch. Bounced up third but foul. And now one ball and one strike.
8: Nico Horner's got good career numbers against Carmen Majinski, though. 6-10, one walk.
0: Pirates lead 4-2, sixth inning. They just took the lead. Brandon Lau broke a tie with a pinch hit two-run single. Now it's Nico Horner batting for the Cubs with the bases loaded. One out and the pitch. So get a foul. A late offer on that cut fastball from Majinski. 1-2. Majinski comes to the set. He's ready in the pitch. Bounced up third, but foul. And it's one ball and two strikes. Majinski trying to play fireman for the Pirates today. Bush singled. He's at third. Bregman doubled. He's at second. And Happ walked. He's at first. One out. 1-2 on Nico Horner, a righty batter. Majinski on in relief. Delivers. Ball poked and rolled toward the second. Lau's only plays to first. They'll get the out there. A run is in. Everybody else moves up a station. It's 4-3 Pirates.
8: And not hit hard enough for Brandon Lau to go anywhere other than first base. And playing a little bit of a shift over towards the shortstop side of second base, and the ball hit in that hole. Fortunately, wasn't hit hard. If it was hit hard where it was at, that's a base hit into right field. But Lau coming in and towards first base, and when that happened, he had no play of getting Happ at second base or even attempting to start a double play. Wisely just took the out.
0: Here's the pitch, and it's up high, ball one to Michael Conforto, a left-handed batter who's 0-2 today. Bregman is at third. Happ is at second. A base hit here gives the Cubs the lead. If Majinski gets Conforto, the Pirates will keep the lead. We're in the sixth. Here's the 1-0. Way inside. Two balls and nothing.

0: Carmen Majinski trying to get this into the seventh with the Pirates in the lead. Here's the 2-0 outside now, 3-0 on Conforto. Do have a base open, but Pedro Ramirez, a rookie switch hitter, waiting next. Cubs have a rookie switch hitter, and now they're just going to walk Conforto intentionally. And it will be Ramirez to bat here. A little light rain may be moving in again here shortly. Cubs reload the bases. Ramirez had a home run and a double yesterday. Young player, 22 years old, out of Venezuela. Been much better from the right side of the plate. He bats left against the righty. Strike from Majinski. Carmen ready, and his 0-1, and it just misses outside, and Davis will challenge.
1: Down in the pit.
0: Trying to backdoor a cutter. Let's see. What do you think, Matty?
2: I thought it was a strike.
0: It was over the outer edge, as Davis surmised, but it was just above the strike zone.
2: It's a little high.
0: One challenge remaining for the Pirates. 1-1 to count. The rookie Pedro Ramirez, the pitch. Outside, tried a curveball. It's 2-1, nowhere to put him.
2: You got to come in the zone right here. You don't want to go 3-1 either.
0: And Ramirez, the hitter, knows that. Bregman, the lead runner at third. Happ is at second. Base hit likely gives the Cubs the lead. Getting Ramirez here keeps the Pirates up. They're up 4-3, sixth inning. Here's the 2-1. Swing and a fly ball right field. Mangum to his right underneath it. And he'll get it for the final out. And Majinski bends but doesn't break. Through six innings at Wrigley. Back and forth we go. Pirates 4, Cubs 3 here on the Pirates Radio Network, presented by Iron City and IC Light.
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0: The Pirates maintain the lead 4-3 as we start the seventh inning. Bubba Chandler goes 5 1/3. 5 hits, 3 runs. They were earned. 4 walks, 3 strikeouts. Removed after 90 pitches. He is in line for the win. It'll be the top of the order with Connor Griffin to lead it off. Aaron Civale stays on. After throwing 20 pitches to get 2 outs in the sixth inning. And he delivers outside for ball one. Civale allowed the 2 inherited runners to score. Breaking what was then a 2-2 tie. Now a 4-3 lead for the Pirates. Here's the pitch. Griffin takes a strike. Wind is picked up again, a light breeze blowing out on the cross toward right. Here's the pitch. Swing and a foul back. A little light rain on and off here. Griffin today, 1-for-3. Bregman made a great play on him in the third. Cruz and then Reynolds to follow. Savali delivers. Swinging a crack bat. Ooh. Liner caught by the right-hander. One out.
2: You could hear the crack of the bat. Jam Connor Griffin. But that comebacker to the pitcher, that's not an easy play, even though it was only hit at 70 miles an hour back up the middle. A lot of times you'll see pitchers kind of freak out. It's hard to judge the velocity that ball is coming back to you. But Savali did a nice job not panicking and just catching the baseball.
0: Yeah, the first one is down low. Ball one to Cruz. Here's the set and the pitch. Swing and a foul back. Cruz today has walked and singled. He's 1-for-2. Pirates lead 4-3. We're in the seventh. Here's the set and the pitch. Swing and a miss. One ball, two strikes.
2: A good split finger right there from Savali. Had O'Neill out in front of it.
0: Now the set and the righty offers. Left it up. Two balls and two strikes. Cubs had Jacob Webb warming. Presumably if they tied or took the lead. Down a run, they keep Savali in. Here's the pitch. And that's over below. Three balls and a strike. And the Cubs very much in postseason contention, really on the inside track. They're the wild card leader among the three teams that qualify right now. Coming in with 83 wins. Here's the pitch. And it's a walk to Cruz here with one out. But the Cubs play tomorrow, so trying to manage the bullpen accordingly. They have the Braves coming to town. Pirates have an open date tomorrow, so can be more aggressive with their pen.
2: Well, I think what you said a minute ago is spot on. Craig Council.
0: First time for anything, yeah.
2: You're spot on a lot of times, Joe. But Craig Council's got that bullpen. He's got his seventh inning guy, eighth inning guy, ninth inning guy. And
0: strike two, Reynolds.
2: Was prepared for it if the Cubs were able to tie the ball game or take the lead in the bottom of the sixth inning. He was going to go to his guy that's used to throwing in the seventh inning, line it up.
0: Reynolds has been on base all three times today, two singles and a walk, a run batted in. His 101st run scored. Nick Gonzalez drove in the tying run with his double in the sixth, and then Brandon Lau with a pinch hit two-run single. Down and in now. 1-1 on Reynolds. Facing Savali for the first time. The set and the pitch. Down low, making it 2-1. Cruz at first with one out. Mangum tried to steal against Savali last inning. Took off early. Savali stepped off and threw to third, threw him out. That was when he was at second base. There's a strike. 2-2. Cruz doesn't appear like he's going, but now with two strikes on the hitter, we'll see. Here with one out. Savali comes to the set, and the pitch, not going. It's up high and away, 3-2.
2: I bet he does here. Obviously, 3-2, two outs, base runners are going to run, but a lot of times you'll see it. 3-2, one out. Trying to get a jump here. Bryan's got a lot of open space on the left side of the infield.
0: Savali comes home. That's like a bouncer foul. Cruz does not go on that first 3-2 pitch. And with Reynolds up, they kind of play him like they do Cruz. The two left-side infielders bunched way up. That gives Reynolds 60 feet or so with which to work on the left side of the diamond. Still full count the pitch. Swing and a pop-up into center. Crow Armstrong drifting in. And he makes the catch for the second out. Cruz at first with two gone for Rafael Flores Jr. He's 1-for-3 today. That single came last inning, and that extended his hitting streak to 8 games. Pirates leading the Cubs 4-3, top of the 7th. Here's the pitch. And he'll take a strike on a cut fastball from Savali.

0: Right-hander comes to the set. A lot of room on the right side for Flores. Here's the pitch. And a strike. Big curveball that time right on that inner edge. Nothing and two on Flores. Four-three, Pirates are leading. We're in the seventh. Cruz at first with two gone. Two strikes on the hitter Flores. Here comes the set. And the pitch, high and away. Now one ball and two strikes. Ready, and the pitch. Swing and a miss, struck him out. Tried to wait on that curveball, but that ends the inning. A walk left on for the Pirates. It's the seventh inning stretch at Wrigley Field in Chicago, and the Pirates are leading the Cubs 4-3 right here on the Pirates Radio Network, presented by Iron City and IC Life.
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0: Bottom of the seventh coming up. Pirates leading 4-3 over the Cubs. And Miguel Amaya, who struck a two-run home run his last time up, he's leading it off against Carmen Majinski, who fires a strike. Amaya is also single today. That was against the starter, Bubba Chandler, who went 5 1/3, gave up three runs, in position to win it. Here's the 0-1 grounded toward short and collected by Connor Griffin. The throw on the first one out.
8: Almost step out.
0: Hey, yeah, all right. 10 seconds. 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
8: I like that right there, Joe. Quick outs are a beautiful, beautiful thing.
0: Now back to the top of the order for Pete Crow Armstrong. He hits one foul right side. Jumped the cutter, and he's down a strike. Crow Armstrong is 0-3 today. The pitch, a little bit up. One ball and one strike. One run game, 4-3, Pirates leading in the seventh. Cubs came from behind down a run in the eighth inning yesterday. Swinging a high pop-up back behind the plate. And Davis looks like he might have a play on it. He does. He makes the catch as Crow Armstrong fouls out. And now two gone. Well, the Pirates have really handled Crow Armstrong in this series. He's 1-for-12.
8: Well, hang with him, Pete. You got 97 on the inside corner. I'm sorry, 87. Cutter on the inside corner. He's been burned by the wind a couple of times today. And now that the wind is not as in effect as it was earlier in the day, that one was able to stay in.
0: There's a strike to Seiya Suzuki, who is 0-for-3. The pitch, that's outside. It's a ball and a strike. Pirates are leading 4-3, last of the seventh. Pirates have Johan Ramirez starting to get up in the bullpen. Cubs have two lefties, Ryan Rollison and Caleb Fielbar. Now 1-1 coming. Tried the outer edge and missed. It's 2-1. Two outs and nobody on in the Cubs seventh. Here's the send and the pitch. Dribbled foul up first. Two balls to two strikes. I see you're fascinated with the aviary patterns.
8: I am. I kind of like the birds. I mean, there's a couple of angles they fly. It's almost like they're going to fly right in here to the booth.
0: And then they sharply turn away. And the wind is picked back up again, blowing across to right. Here's the pitch. Inside, missing 3-2.
8: But I made some friends last night at dinner, and they were talking about one of the gentlemen, Dan, in there would send a bunch of pictures to the friend group of birds all the time. And I was like, oh, that's pretty cool. And I ended up giving him my number, and then I got a bunch of pictures of birds. So I may have to share.
0: And a strike three call as Suzuki wants to challenge. And this cutter said to have got the inner edge. So the call is strike, and we'll find out on the scoreboard. And narrowly missed. Wow, the ABS challenge overturns what would have been an inning-ending strikeout, and it's instead a two-out walk. Cubs still have two challenges. And Michael Busch, who homered yesterday and is 2-for-3 today, he will bat against Majinski instead in this one-run game in the seventh. He is 2-for-14 with a home run in his career against Majinski. He swings and pops it up. Foul territory, third base side. Davis giving it a look, but it'll be pushed back into the seats. A strike on Michael Busch. A strike on Busch with Suzuki on it first and two away. The pitch over but low. One ball, one strike. Pirates are leading 4-3 in the seventh. Carmen ready. Is 1-1. Tried the outer edge. Just missed with the cutter. Didn't quite run back over that outer edge. Now 2-1. Facing the lefty batting Busch. Rain starting up again. Light rain. A few folks moving from the seats. This might be the hardest rain we're having. Maybe more of a drizzle. Yeah, definitely the hardest rain we've had. I can actually see it pretty easily now. But not enough to interrupt play, but yeah, some folks. One of those days where the blue Cubs branded poncho plastic cover is popular. Swing and a foul back, 2-2. Now folks have insulated themselves from the rain. Oh, it's always that big question. Do you get up? And then your seat's wet. It stops raining, come back. Age-old debate. Busch trying to hold up. He could not. And the splitter strikes him out. Carmen Majinski with the scoreless seventh inning. And we'll go to the eighth. Pirates coming to bat. Looking to add to a 4-3 lead here at Wrigley on the Pirates Radio Network. 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
12: The urgent weather message. The National Weather Service in Cleveland has issued a severe thunderstorm warning for southern Trumbull County in northeastern Ohio, northern Mahoning County in northeastern Ohio, until 5:15 p.m. Eastern Daylight Time. At 4:36 p.m. Eastern Daylight Time, a severe thunderstorm was located over Hilltop, or near Warren, moving east at 35 miles per hour. Hazard, 60 miles per hour wind gusts and quarter-size hail. Source, radar indicated. Impact, minor damage to vehicles is possible. Expect damage to trees and power lines. Locations impacted include Youngstown, Warren, Boardman, Niles, Campbell, Hubbard, Canfield, Newton Falls, Lordstown, Vienna Center, Hilltop, Maplewood Park, Leavittsburg, Austintown, Struthers, Girard, Vienna, McDonald, Poland, and Craig Beach. For your protection, move to an interior room on the lowest floor of a building. Torrential rainfall is occurring with this storm and may lead to flash flooding. Do not drive your vehicle through flooded roadways. Repeating, a severe thunderstorm warning has been issued until 5:15 p.m. Eastern Daylight Time for the following counties in Ohio, Mahoning and Trumbull.
0: The field, light rain is falling, a towel being used to wipe off home plate. Pirates have the lead 4-3. Nick Gonzalez, who drove in the tying run in the sixth inning with a double, he'll lead things off. Then it's Ryan O'Hearn and Jake Mangum due to follow. Aaron Savali again back out for a third inning of relief. And his pitch, Gonzalez takes a strike. Pirates trying to add some cushion here, up just a run in the eighth. Trying to get one game of this series. The pitch up high, 1-1. Cubs by winning yesterday, they came from behind late. They have now secured their 12th consecutive season series win over the Pirates. Here's the pitch, swing and a foul. Pirates trying to get back to 500 overall and also within the division. They can do so with a win today. One and two on Nick Gonzalez, facing Savali for the first time. And the pitch, swing and a foul tip, struck him out. Cut fastball, one out. And that's going to be it for Savali, with the lefty batting O'Hearn coming up. Craig Council is out, and a new pitcher is coming on for Chicago. And this corner of the bullpen brought to you by Ring Central, voice of your business. It's going to be Caleb Thielbar right after this. 4-3 Pirates in the eighth, right here on the Pirates Radio Network.
13: 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Pitch after pitch after pitch, swing after swing after swing, day after day after day. It might sound boring at first, but add that up over time and the results will be brilliant. 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
0: One out, and the base is empty in the eighth. Pirates at the bat, leading 4-3 over the Cubs, and a new pitcher is left-hander Caleb Thielbar.
8: You got the lefty out there. He's got a four-seam fastball, comes in 93, 94 miles an hour. Curveball about 76. He also throws a slider and a sweeper. So three different pitches that'll run away from a left-handed hitter, like we're going to see right here with Ryan O'Hearn. We saw Caleb. Actually, we did not. I was reading the wrong line.
0: Oh.
8: Caleb has not thrown since September 9th when he threw an inning of work. One strikeout. My eyes were deceiving me there, going across the lines.
0: So the 39-year-old left-hander to face Ryan O'Hearn. He'll stay in there. O'Hearn 0 for 3 today. Pirates with a 4-3 lead here in the eighth. And his pitch right there for a strike at the knees. Splits the hands and then delivers. Now the set and the pitch. Up and in. Making it a ball and a strike on O'Hearn with Mangum coming up next. 4-3, the Pirates lead. Brandon Lau, a two-run pinch hit single in the sixth. Scoring the third and fourth runs for the Pirates. Down low, two balls and a strike. Still a light rain falling here. Now the set and the pitch. Over but low, 3-1.

0: Now the set and the pitch. Swing and a soft liner. Ooh. On a one hop to second, and Ramirez floats it on the first for the out. He dove for it to try to catch it, and it ended up short hopping right into his glove, and he made the play.
1: Yeah, tough break for Ryan O'Hearn right there, robbed of a base hit. Great play by Pedro Ramirez. Couple of steps over to his left, leaves his feet. I think you're right, Joe. I think he initially was diving, trying to catch it in the air, but was able to corral the short hop. Got to his knees, threw the ball over to first base.
0: Now the set and the pitch. Swing and a miss. Strike one to Mangum. Two outs, nobody on in the Pirates' eighth inning. They lead 4-3 at the Cubs. Pirates have Luke Weaver getting ready. Looks like he'd come on for the bottom half. Outside 1-1. We're in the eighth inning. Pirates have a one-run lead.
1: Well, that trade. That's what you made the trade for Luke Weaver to get three of the last six outs.
0: Here's the pitch. Swing and a miss on a slow breaking ball, 1-2.
1: And with what Mason Montgomery was starting to do right before the trade deadline and has continued to do since, he's got outs 25, 6, and 7. So let Luke Weaver get out there for the bottom of the eighth inning and try to preserve it.

0: but sometimes play tricks on you if you hit it just right. Lau, a two-run single, his only time up, and he takes down and in. One ball, one strike. He pinch hit back in the sixth to put the Pirates ahead. Pirates are still leading.
1: Joe, do you know why they initially put the baskets up there?
0: Fans would run out on the field.
1: Yeah. That's right.
0: That keeps the fans in the basket. The pitch, swing and a miss. One ball, two strikes. I haven't seen any fans sitting in the basket, so that's good. I think they learned their lesson over time.
1: They used the original bleacher creatures. What they would do out there is they would run races. They would challenge each other how fast they could go from the left field foul pole to the right field foul pole, and they created a competition around it, and they had a problem with people falling over the wall onto the field, so they put that basket up there to prevent that.
0: It's down low, two balls and two strikes, making the friendly confines even friendlier to hitters. A few feet less to hit a home run. We saw two basketballs already in the series. Here's the 2-2. Lau could not hold up. He's down on strikes. So the two-out double left on for the Pirates. They still lead 4-3 as we go to the bottom of the eighth right here on the Pirates Radio Network, presented by Iron City and IC Light.
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0: Pirates 4, Cubs 3. As we go to the bottom of the eighth inning in Chicago, Jacob Gonzalez will supplant Nick Gonzalez at third base. And coming on the pitch, it's the eighth inning. It's a one-run game, so you turn to Luke Weaver.
1: And this is why you got him, that big trade that Ben Cherington and the Pirates front office was able to make at the trade deadline this year to shore up that bullpen. Luke Weaver, he's making his 55th appearance, which is a great number, by the way, Joe.
0: Oh, wow.
1: He's throwing 55 and a third innings on the season, split between the Pittsburgh Pirates and the Mets. Got a nice opponent average of 191, 260 ERA, 59 strikeouts, 15 walks in those 55 and one-third innings of work.
0: You know, it's not a big stat, but Majinski gets a hold, and think about what he did. He inherited the bases loaded with one out in the sixth in a 4-2 game, allowed only one run to score on a bounce out, keeping the Pirates in the lead. Pitches an inning and two-thirds scoreless. And it's outside, ball one to Alex Bregman. Ian Happ and then Nico Horner to follow. Pirates are leading by a run in the eighth. Weaver delivers. Swing and a miss. One ball and one strike. Now the right-hander comes home. Had a swing and a fly ball. Right field routine for Mangum. And one out. Weaver last pitched on Thursday against the White Sox here in Chicago. That changeup was as good, I think, as we've seen him.
1: Yeah, it was. And he's got

0: good life on the fastball, too. Kind of like what we were talking about with Matthew Boyd with that slide step with runners on base. Luke Weaver doesn't go through a traditional leg kick where he picks his knee all the way up, gets around waist high or higher. He pitches out of the windup. He has a little bit of a step, and then the foot only comes, you know, a couple of inches off the ground, and then he drives forward towards home plate. So creates a little bit of deception with his delivery as well. Good velocity on the fastball.
1: Happ is down a strike.
0: But that deception is going to make it play up.
1: First pitch change. Ahead a strike with one out, nobody on. Eighth inning. Pirates leading 4-3. Weaver comes home. Swing and a pop-up. Foul territory. Third base side. It'll go to the seats. And now two strikes. Some of the hardy folks that stayed put during that rain shower get a souvenir. Horner waiting next. Here's a set and an 0-2. Swing and a liner. Caught by the leaping Lau. Nice play by Brandon Lau at second. Two men gone.
0: It took every bit of him right there. Full extension. Glove up and caught it right in the web. That was a nice little play. Just about a step and a half over to his left. And gets ready to go into that leap. Now watching the replay on slow-mo on our monitor, he got it right at the end of the glove. Right at the end of the web there.
1: And now with two gone, here is Horner. Swing and a ground ball to short. Backhanded by Griffin. Plants, throws, got him. And it's a 1-2-3 inning for Luke Weaver, protecting the one-run lead in the eighth. We go to the ninth inning. It's the Pirates 4 and the Cubs 3 here on the Pirates Radio Network.
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1: Ninth inning coming up, and the Pirates coming to bat with an opportunity to add to a 4-3 lead here in Chicago. New pitcher coming on for the Cubs, right-hander Daniel Palencia.
0: Now, we saw Palencia yesterday. I was actually talking about him with Ron Coomer, the Cubs radio color guy. Palencia threw one inning yesterday, one walk. And just talking about Daniel Palencia and what he's done this year, he's thrown 27 games. He's got a 4.50 ERA. But the last couple of years, we've seen him throw, and that ERA's been really good. He's been a closer for the Cubs for a little while and had a whole lot of success. But it's been a bit of a struggle this year. And Coomer was talking about how he got ready for the World Baseball Classic this year. And came back from that, actually closed out a couple of the games for his home country. And it's just been a little bit of a struggle pretty much all year for him. So I thought that was kind of interesting.
1: Pitch for the champion Venezuelans. And Henry Davis over three. He'll lead it off for the Pirates here in the ninth. The pitch. Outside, ball one. So Luke Weaver, a seven-pitch, 1-2-3 eighth inning, keeping the Pirates in the lead. And Mason Montgomery getting ready for the ninth. The pitch. Swing and a miss. 1-1 on Henry Davis. 0-3.
0: It's nice how this is setting up with Weaver in the eighth and Montgomery in the ninth. You know, coming to the ballpark today, they kind of have in the back of their mind, this is my role, this is how I'm going to be used. And to see it work out that way.
1: Pitch tried to hold up his swing, and it's 1-2 now on Davis. And Montgomery has gone 20 straight outings without allowing a run. He's been automatic. 1-2 on Henry Davis on the pitch. Swing and a bouncer up third. Bregman on a bare-handed play, and he throws on to first to get the out. He's put on a show today. Alex Bregman of the Cubs.
0: Yes, he has. Just a little slow chopper right here. Henry Davis runs pretty well, especially for a catcher, but he always runs hard, and Cubs infielders know that. Alex Bregman knew he didn't have a whole lot of time, and he couldn't get to the short hop, so he stood right by the bag and waited for that ball to bounce up to him. He had his right hand right by his right hip. Caught it bare-handed, and he was ready to throw the baseball. That was impressive.
1: And the pitch to Connor Griffin is in there for a strike. Griffin 1-for-4 today. Pirates 4, Cubs 3. Cubs have the bottom of the order due up. Swinging a crack bat, ground ball to third. Bregman at it again. On the move, throws to first, gets the speed of Griffin. Two outs. And we'll step out 10 seconds for a station ID on the Pirates Radio Network.
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1: Two are away for O'Neill Cruz. He has singled and walked twice today, 1-for-2. Pirates 4, Cubs 3. Top of the ninth in Chicago. Cubs have won the first two games of the series. Pirates trying to get out of here with one. They get a winning road trip in Chicago. The pitch in tight. Ball one. Pirates won them all against the White Sox. Here's the pitch. They're back with a strike on Cruz. 1-1. Two outs, nobody on. Pirates leading 4-3 in the ninth. Palencia ready. He's 1-1. Tried to backdoor him and missed. 2-1. That sinker from the right-hander working from that extreme first base side of the rubber. Back at him and the action. Tried to come down and in with the slider that time. Now it's 3-1. Reynolds waiting on deck. Sky's clearing a bit again. See some wispy clouds off in the distance and some blue skies interspersed. Here's the 3-1. Swinging a foul back. Now full. 3-2. Wind blowing across right field. We've seen all sorts of weather patterns today. Pirates may thank the wind if they end up winning by a single run today.
0: Mm-hmm.
1: Looked like it knocked down a couple of Cubs home runs early. 3-2, and it's down and in, ball four, and it'll be challenged by Amaya. Otherwise, Cruz will walk. And let's find out on the scoreboard.
0: That's a walk.
1: Both teams have one ABS challenge remaining. Third walk drawn by Cruz today.
0: And we've talked about it on the other side of the ball in this ball game. Two out walks. Cubs were able to capitalize on one in the fifth inning off Bubba Chandler. He walked Pedro Ramirez with two outs, and then Miguel Amaya was able to turn around the next hitter and hit a home run to left field.
1: Reynolds, two singles today, a walk, a run scored, and run batted in. And a pickoff move, Cruz back. Bush came He was doing the some dance moves to get over to first base, and that tipped off Cruz that a throw would be coming over. Now Palencia coming home, and a wave and a miss, strike one. 99 upstairs to Reynolds. Game number 150 today. Pirates win. They would get to 75 up, 75 down. Pirates have not had a 500 or better record since 2018 when they finished 82-79-1. One strike on Reynolds and the pitch. Swing and a miss. Two strikes. They tied the Cubs that year. That's why they won at the end of that record.
0: Ah.
1: Two strikes on Brian Reynolds. Cruz takes off and the pitch is swung out and fouled away. 100 miles an hour. Now I remember Ivan Nova started that game for the Pirates. He got a complete game, pitched five innings, but no decision. Because it was a tie.
0: So it was a rain-shortened game?
1: Yeah, it was I think it was the last tie in baseball. Here's the pitch. Way up high, 1-2. Something to the effect of the commissioner's office has to approve it as a tie as long as it's a regulation length. And it was right at the end of the season. It wouldn't affect the standings. So stats counted. Game counted as a tie. 1-2 the count on Reynolds and the pitch. Swinging the ball lofted to left along the line, heading toward the seats. And it'll go foul. Out of play. Still 1-2 on Brian Reynolds.

0: Sun's starting to fight through the clouds. With the Pirates leading 4-3 here in the ninth. Palencia delivers. Swing and a miss, struck him out. Pirates strand a man. And we go to the bottom of the ninth inning in Chicago. The Pirates three outs away from securing the win. It's the Pirates 4 and the Cubs 3 right here on the Pirates Radio Network, presented by Iron City at Ice.
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0: Here we go, bottom of the ninth inning at Wrigley Field in Chicago. The Pirates 4 and the Cubs 3. And coming on to try to save it, here comes Mason Montgomery.
7: The hard-throwing lefty out there on the mound. Boy, he has been so fun to watch the last, what'd you say, last 20 games. He hasn't been scored on in his last 20 games. So he has really established himself as a ninth inning guy for the Pirates here. And with a one-run lead, looking for him to slam the door shut. Looks like we've got Billy Cook out in right field. Jake Mangum shifted over to left field. Brian Reynolds out of the ballgame.
0: Cook will bat in Reynolds' spot. He would be due up ninth in the tenth. And no offense to Billy. I hope he doesn't bat today. Pirates will keep Flores at first. And Montgomery to face Matt Shaw, who pinch hit yesterday. Shaw yesterday batted with the bases loaded and walked, and that brought in the go-ahead run for the Cubs. Shaw, right-handed batter, you don't want any lefties facing Montgomery. Pinch, there's a strike. It's hard enough as it is.
7: It might be more difficult as a righty now. About halfway through the season, Mason Montgomery really started using that two-seam fastball a lot more against righties.
0: Pitch is swung out and hit in the air to right, and Cook is underneath it. He's got it, one out. And Montgomery, once he has been put in these situations where it's, you know, ninth inning, end of game save, he's 11 for 11. Since the beginning of July, his ERA is 0.62. Gave up a two-run home run in a game and still earned a save. Swing and a foul back. Chuck Norris kind of stuff. Strike to Pedro Ramirez. One strike pitch. Grounded right back to Montgomery. He gloves at his waist, throws the first two outs.
7: Yeah, a defensive grab right there from Mason Montgomery. A pretty well struck ground ball from Pedro Ramirez. One hopper. And as Mason Montgomery was following through and finishing on the third base side, it hopped right up into his glove. I'm glad he did it. A lot of times you talk about those balls up the middle. Pitchers need to just let him go and let the shortstop or second baseman. But with the defensive alignment, it would have been a really tough play for Brandon Lau. And Connor Griffin was shaded over into the hole. He would have had no play on it. So if Mason was not able to record that out, that's likely a base hit up the middle.
0: Carson Kelly will pinch hit for Amaya. Despite Amaya homering and singling today, Kelly the starting catcher. Jacob Gonzalez plays the line at third, a swing and a foul back, and strike one. Pirates 4, Cubs 3, two outs, nobody on. One strike on Carson Kelly. Here's the pitch. Swing and a foul back, and now two strikes. Weaver pitched a seven-pitch eighth inning. They went down in order. This is the seventh pitch of the ninth inning for Montgomery. Two outs, nobody on, two strikes on Kelly. 4-3 Pirates lead in Chicago. Lefty sets. Montgomery coming home. Swinging a ground ball past Montgomery to second. Lau has it on the first. That's the ball game. And the Pirates, they beat the Cubs 4-3. It's Weaver to Montgomery, each a seven-pitch eighth and ninth inning, respectively, to lock it down for the Bucks. And our postgame show following right here on the Pirates Radio Network, presented by Iron City and IC Live.
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12: The urgent weather message. The National Weather Service in Pittsburgh has issued a severe thunderstorm warning for northeastern Carroll County in east central Ohio, south central Columbiana County in east central Ohio, northwestern Jefferson, Ohio County in east central Ohio, until 6 p.m. Eastern Daylight Time. At 5:10 p.m. Eastern Daylight Time, a severe thunderstorm was located 6 miles northeast of Carrollton, moving east at 20 miles per hour. Hazard, 60 miles per hour wind gusts and small hail. Source, radar indicated. Impact, expect damage to roofs, siding, and trees. Locations impacted include Augusta, Saleenville, Summitville, and Mechanicstown. Seek shelter inside a well-built structure and stay away from windows. The storm is capable of producing damaging winds. Repeating, a severe thunderstorm warning has been issued until 6 p.m. Eastern Daylight Time for the following counties in Ohio, Carroll, and Columbiana.
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0: Oh, back on the postgame show here from Wrigley Field, the Pirates beating the Cubs today 4-3. 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And the Kansas City and the Red Sox scoreless in the second inning in Boston. Mariners and the A's 2-2 in the fourth inning in Sacramento. The Rangers a 2-1 lead in Phoenix. That's in the fourth inning. The Tigers win 8-1 over the Rockies. The Nationals a 6-5 winner over the Angels. The Yankees beat the Mets 2-0. Cam Schlitter wins his 14th. David Bednar his 34th save. The Phillies a 9-4 win in Atlanta. And it was the Blue Jays winning 8-1 over the Orioles. The Rays beat the Astros 14-4. And a couple of home runs for Jonathan Aranda. The Marlins a 6-4 winner over the Dodgers. And the Reds win at Milwaukee 4-3. Guardians beat the Twins 9-2. The Cardinals a 3-1 home winner over the White Sox. And the Padres at the Giants later tonight. And the Pirates are winners. They beat the Cubs 4-3. We'll take you back through the game up next, right here on the Pirates Radio Network, presented by Iron City and IC Light.
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0: Back with you from Wrigley Field. The Pirates are winners today. They beat the Cubs 4-3. And let's take you back through the game now. And the Pirates getting an early lead for Bubba Chandler when Brian Reynolds knocked in a run in the first. And the Pirates and Chandler led 1-0. And Chandler blanking the Cubs through the first four innings. Then in the fifth, something that has not happened in more than 4 months against Chandler. That's a right-handed batter hitting home run off him. Miguel Amaya, the number nine hitting backup catcher of the Cubs, hit a two-run home run to left. And Chicago had a 2-1 lead. But the Pirates would immediately answer in the sixth inning. A walk and a single, putting two men on for Nick Gonzalez. Swinging a fly ball out to right, fairly deep. Suzuki back. The ball's carrying now. This one will hit off the ivy, and it's stuck in the ivy. And that'll be ruled for two bases. And so that scores a run. It's an RBI double for Nick Gonzalez, and the Pirates have tied the game at two. Later in the inning, off reliever Aaron Savali, it would be Brandon Lau pinch hitting, and he came through. 2-2 the count. Bases loaded. One out. Sixth inning. Savali delivers. Lau with a liner. Base hit. Pinch hit single for Lau. One run is in, and Nick Gonzalez will be waved home. Two runs in on the Lau hit. Pirates take the lead. 4-2. And so the Pirates are having that lead. And Chandler would get into trouble in the sixth inning in the bottom half.
22: Thunderstorm warning for the following counties in Pennsylvania, Mercer, and Van Engel. The National Weather Service in Pittsburgh has issued a severe thunderstorm warning for northeastern Mercer County in northwestern Pennsylvania, west central Van Engel County in northwestern Pennsylvania until 6 p.m. At 5:17 p.m., a severe thunderstorm was located 8 miles west of Franklin, moving east at 20 miles.
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0: Back with you for a final wrap here from Wrigley Field as the Pirates are winners. They beat the Cubs today 4-3. For the victorious Pirates, 4 runs on 9 hits, no errors, and 8 left. The Pirates are 75-75. For the Cubs, 3 runs on 5 hits, no errors, and 6 men left. The Cubs are 83-67. Winning pitcher is Bubba Chandler. He's 8-9. The loss to Matthew Boyd, he is 8-5. And the save to Mason Montgomery, his 13th. Time of the game, 2 hours and 50 minutes. 39,103 attend here this afternoon. Well, the Pirates pack up, head home tomorrow on open date, and then they'll open a 3-game series with the Milwaukee Brewers on Tuesday night at PNC Park. It is Roberto Clemente Day throughout baseball, and the Pirates are giving away to the first 21,000 a Roberto Clemente bobblehead presented by U.S. Steel. That is Tuesday night at 6:40. We're going to come on the air at 6:15 for the Pirates pregame show. The Pirates have yet to name a starter, and Cy Young favorite Jacob Mizorowski will go for the Brewers again on Tuesday night at PNC Park. Thanks again to Seth Davis back at our Network Control Center, and to Bill Karambelis, our producer-engineer with us all week long here in Chicago. And for my partner, Matt Capps, my name is Joe Block. Repeating the final score here this afternoon, it was the Pirates 4 and the Cubs 3. So long and good afternoon from Chicago. 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
1: They met today at Nissan Stadium, and the Jets had a quarterback back that looked familiar. Yeah, Geno Smith, who got drafted by the Jets in the second round back in 2013. He's the starting quarterback again, and he had the offense moving. Didn't throw for a touchdown, also didn't throw for an interception, and the Jets used a little bit of deception to make sure they made their way to the scoreboard.
2: Geno Smith under center, two tight ends left, Kenyon Sadiq in motion. Breece Hall, the lone setback at the three-yard line. Jet sweep, Kenyon Sadiq runs left, turns the corner, inside the left pylon, that's a Jet touchdown. Kenyon Sadiq already making an impact, and the Jets open the season with a touchdown drive.
1: Bob Bouchoux in 104.3, the New York Jets radio network. New York wins it 23-10 today. Breece Hall ran for 102 yards and a touchdown. On the other side, Cam Ward, 19 out of 32 for a 140 and a touchdown in the game. Not enough for Tennessee as they start their season 0-1. We've got more scores and highlights coming up, including everything from the late games. This is NFL Sunday.
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1: Rolling along on NFL Sunday, the Arizona Cardinals have missed the playoffs 9 of their last 10 seasons. New head coach in Mike LaFleur, the only head coach to make the playoffs in his first season with the Cardinals. It was a while ago. It was Norm Berry back in 1925. Nonetheless, they marched into L.A. today to take on a Chargers team that's won 11 games in each of the last two seasons. You would assume that Jacoby Brissett and company would be feeling their way around in their first game. They weren't. In fact, they came out, played a confident game, and took it right at the Chargers.
13: Shotgun snap, looking that way, back to throw Brissett, throws to the front left corner of the end zone, caught, touchdown Cardinals. It's Trey McBride with his eighth catch in the game, first touchdown of the season for the best tight end in the NFL. McBride extends the lead for the Cardinals. It's 22-14, 11:44 to play in the fourth.
1: It's our old friend J.P. Shadrick on the Arizona Cardinals radio network. Arizona wins it 26-14. Jacoby Brissett throws for 277 yards. Jeremiah Love makes his debut with a rushing touchdown, 11 carries and 41 yards. And the Cards shock the Chargers to start out at 1-0. Justin Herbert threw for 209 yards. Ladd McConkey was having a good game but left with a chest injury. L.A. starts their season at 0-1. Now, speaking of injuries, Green Bay goes to Minnesota and Kyler Murray takes over as the primary quarterback, Kevin O'Connell's fourth in his five seasons as the head coach. Kyler only played five games with Arizona last season and he didn't play much of today, 11 snaps before he